the Oxford English Dictionary. They include yeah, nah, donkey vote, check out chick, duva, and flog. Sport. Checking sport, a last-minute penalty and extra time has secured Belgium passage into the World Cup round of 16. Locked to all with Senegal, Youri Tielemans converted the 125th-minute penalty to clinch victory. England progresses with a 2-1 win over the Democratic Republic of the Congo. Nick Kyrgios has given the strongest indication yet he is ready to retire, conceding he's played his last Wimbledon. The Aussies' return to the All England club has been cut short by defeat in the opening round of the men's doubles. That is the latest. I'm Sasha Foote. The difference is the music. Swan 99.9.

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6: Hello, I'm Sasha Foote. The opposition is accusing the federal government of failing to secure our borders after a boat carrying asylum seekers landed in far north Queensland. A 34-year-old Taiwanese national has been charged over the alleged people smuggling plot. Liberal Senator John O'Dunham says it's the latest of 12 boats to arrive on our shores this year.
7: It's a terrible situation and it's not the first time, but the fact that this mob got to the mainland, were able to get to a pub and then a bakery, and it was only then when locals tipped off authorities that we figured out they were here, just proves the point that the government isn't taking border security seriously enough.
6: Parents who championed Australia's social media ban for under-16s are raising concerns about delayed changes to the legislation. The federal government is planning to give the eSafety Commissioner greater powers and double the fines for companies who breach the laws. Labor has been banking on the coalition to pass the legislation before the winter break, but the timeline will now be extended. A leading pollster believes a surge in popularity for One Nation in Victoria could see the Allan government turfed out at the November state election. The latest Redbridge survey shows the Pauline Hanson-led party has overtaken Labor and the coalition on primary votes. Pollster Tony Barry says with preferences, this would benefit the coalition.
8: Labor preferences will probably get them over the line, somewhat ironically. Most Labor preferences will go back to the coalition over One Nation. So if the final contest is Coalition and Labor or Coalition and One Nation, preferences from the third will probably get the coalition elected.
6: About 450 Australian men aged under 50 are expected to be diagnosed with prostate cancer this year. Men with a family history of the cancer being urged to undergo regular screening. Mater Private Hospital Sam Davis says early diagnosis is key to improving a person's chance of survival.
9: The symptoms that men can get in terms of their prostate cancer is lower urinary tract symptoms, so that's increased frequency, urgency to go to the toilet, can also have some blood in the urine.
6: Also making news, detectives have charged two Sydney men accused of stealing them. Also making news, two Sydney men have been charged, accused of stealing more than $600,000 from an 88-year-old man. And three people have died from asphyxiation after about a million people gathered on the streets of Mexico City for FIFA World Cup celebrations.
0: Swa Sport.
6: Checking sport, co-hosts the USA are taking on Bosnia and Herzegovina at the World Cup. Belgium is through to the round of 16 after a late penalty in extra time secured a 3-2 victory over Senegal. Blues hooker Reece Robson is hoping to prove the critics wrong in next week's State of Origin decider. Keeping Robson in the number 9 jersey was one of several decisions by coach Laurie Dangley to raise eyebrows. And Novak Djokovic is through to the third round at Wimbledon with a straight sets win over Stefanos Tsitsipas 6-3, 6-4, 6-2. That is the latest. I'm Sasha Foote.
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3: Hello, I'm Sasha Foote. The opposition is accusing the federal government of failing to secure our borders after a boat carrying asylum seekers landed in far north Queensland. A 34-year-old Taiwanese national has been charged over the alleged people smuggling plot. Liberal Senator John O'Dunham says it's the latest of 12 boats to arrive on our shores this year.
4: It's a terrible situation and it's not the first time, but the fact that this mob got to the mainland, were able to get to a pub and then a bakery, and it was only then when locals tipped off authorities that we figured out they were here, just proves the point that the government isn't taking border security seriously enough.
3: Parents who championed Australia's social media ban for under-16s are raising concerns about delayed changes to the legislation. The federal government is planning to give the eSafety Commissioner greater powers and double the fines for companies who breach the laws. Labor has been banking on the coalition to pass the legislation before the winter break, but the timeline will now be extended. A leading pollster believes a surge in popularity for One Nation in Victoria could see the Allan government turfed out at the November state election. The latest Redbridge survey shows the Pauline Hanson-led party has overtaken Labor and the coalition on primary votes. Pollster Tony Barry says with preferences, this would benefit the coalition.
5: Labor preferences will probably get them over the line, somewhat ironically. The most Labor preferences will go back to the coalition over One Nation. So if the final contest is Coalition and Labor or Coalition and One Nation, preferences from the third will probably get the coalition elected.
3: About 450 Australian men aged under 50 are expected to be diagnosed with prostate cancer this year. Men with a family history of the cancer being urged to undergo regular screening. Mater Private Hospital Sam Davis says early diagnosis is key to improving a person's chance of survival.
6: The symptoms that men can get in terms of their prostate cancer is lower urinary tract symptoms, so that's increased frequency, urgency to go to the toilet. Can also have some blood in the urine.
3: Also making news, detectives have charged two Sydney men accused of stealing them. Also making news, two Sydney men have been charged accused of stealing more than $600,000 from an 88-year-old man. And three people have died from asphyxiation after about a million people gathered on the streets of Mexico City for FIFA World Cup celebrations.
1: Sport.
3: Checking sport, co-hosts the USA are taking on Bosnia and Herzegovina at the World Cup. Belgium is through to the round of 16 after a late penalty and extra time secured a 3-2 victory over Senegal. Blues hooker Reece Robson is hoping to prove the critics wrong in next week's State of Origin decider. Keeping Robson in the number 9 jersey was one of several decisions by coach Laurie Daly to raise eyebrows. And Novak Djokovic is through to the third round at Wimbledon with a straight sets win over Stefanos Tsitsipas 6-3, 6-4, 6-2. That is the latest. I'm Sasha Foote.
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3: 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Here to talk about kids' fire education. 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We also have some good fun material at www.brigadekids.com. All of these materials can be shared by your local fire station. Please, as usual, give them a call. And don't forget, stay safe out there.
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4: Hello, I'm Emily Minnie. Parents say a delay to stronger social media laws doesn't make any sense because it's letting the tech giants off the hook. Labor is pushing to strengthen the powers of the eSafety Commissioner to prosecute platforms who breach the under-16s ban. The fine for tech companies would also double to $99 million. Emma Mason, who lost her daughter to online bullying, says the opposition should help pass the laws today rather than launch an inquiry.
5: I'm just so confused because this is bipartisan law that, you know, was changing children's lives in Australia, and we now find that there's a deficit, we need to fix it, and now it's a political game. I'm so upset.
4: Outspoken Liberal MP Andrew Hastie is vowing to stare down competition from One Nation amid claims he's planning to quit politics. Pauline Hanson's party has indicated they'll contest his Perth-based seat of Canning. Mr Hastie says he is ready to take on the electoral threat. A man has been charged, accused of throwing an explosive device at police officers, setting them alight at a home in the New South Wales Upper Hunter. Several officers have been treated for burns to their neck, face and arms after the incident at Muswellbrook. The Australian Reptile Park has welcomed a tiny Komodo dragon hatchling. It marks the third successful breeding attempt of the world's largest lizard species in Australia. The park's operation manager, Brandon Gifford, says Sundra could grow to almost 3 metres in length.
6: He's hatched out about 30 centimetres in length. And when you put him next to the egg that he hatched out of, it looks like he's twice the size. So they really cream up in that. And as soon as they hatch, they move up into the trees in the forest canopy. So they kind of want to be big from the get-go.
4: After 134 years, one of Australia's oldest shoe retailers has gone into voluntary administration. Betts has announced it will close 20 of its remaining 35 physical locations as it transitioned towards online sales only. The firm was founded in WA and at its peak had 220 stores across the country. Also making news, the federal government will provide $2 million in humanitarian aid to Venezuela in the wake of two devastating earthquakes. And a South Australian study has found people taking part in exercise programs are 15% more likely to quit smoking.
3: Swat Sport.
4: Checking sport, World Cup co-hosts have defeated Bosnia and Herzegovina 2-0. They will now go on to face Belgium after the side secured a passage into the round of 16 with a last-minute penalty. Locked 2-2 with Senegal, Youri Tielemans converted the 125th-minute penalty to clinch victory. England progresses with a 2-1 win over the Democratic Republic of the Congo. And Novak Djokovic has advanced into the third round at Wimbledon with a straight sets win over Stefanos Tsitsipas. That's the latest. I'm Emily Minnie.
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3: Hello, I'm Emily Minnie. Outspoken Liberal MP Andrew Hastie has dismissed claims he's planning to quit politics as the party struggles in the polls. Mr Hastie is facing competition from One Nation, who've indicated they'll contest his Perth-based seat of Canning. He's also been given increased security amid personal threats against his safety. Mr Hastie says he's going nowhere and will stare down One Nation.
4: I am here to stay and I will recontest the next election. It's as simple as that. I think the Australian people have a rotten government, a government that can't be trusted, whether it's on taxation or super or borders, pick an issue, they can't be trusted.
3: The federal government says a group of asylum seekers who attempted to enter Australia are no longer on our shores. About a dozen men believed to be Chinese nationals arrived by boat in far north Queensland on Tuesday. A 34-year-old Taiwanese man has been charged over the incident. Another man's also been detained. The federal government says the opposition is giving tech giants a leg up by delaying stronger social media laws. Labor is planning to give the eSafety Commissioner more power to prosecute platforms who breach the under-16s ban. Fines would also be doubled to $99 million. But the opposition and Greens argue the legislation needs greater scrutiny and have teamed up to force an 8-week inquiry. The Royal Commission into Anti-Semitism will today hear the lived experiences of a Jewish human rights lawyer. The Jewish Council of Australia's Executive Director, Sarah Schwartz, will give evidence to the inquiry about the racism she's faced. Ms. Schwartz says she'll recommend that institutional responses need to shift away from silencing those who support Palestine.
5: I think those responses have really failed all of us, including Jewish people. They divide communities, they promote anti-Palestinian racism, and I think that they also go some way towards promoting anti-Semitism.
3: Australia will provide $2 million in humanitarian aid after deadly earthquakes in Venezuela. The two quakes on the 24th of June have killed thousands of people, with many more unaccounted for. The funding will be used to provide emergency food, shelter, sanitation and logistics to help first responders. And Sony will stop releasing physical discs for PlayStation consoles from January 2028, citing a shift in how players access games. The Japanese tech firm says new video games will only be available on its online store past that date.
2: Sport.
3: Checking sport, host nation USA is into the round of 16 at the FIFA World Cup, defeating Bosnia 2-0 despite a red card in the second half. Harry Kane saved England's bacon with two goals in a come-from-behind win over Congo, while Belgium had its own great escape to beat Senegal 3-2. The Blues have been struck with an injury blow at training on the Gold Coast ahead of the State of Origin decider. Ethan Strange rolled his ankle and will be monitored over the coming days before a call is made by the team's medical staff. That's the latest. I'm Emily Minnie.
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2: Hello, I'm Emily Minnie. The federal government has introduced legislation to restrict gambling advertising. The rules will limit the time and amount of ads shown on TV and radio throughout the day. Wagering companies will also be banned from advertising on player jerseys and at sports grounds. Communications Minister Annika Wells has told Parliament the changes strike the right balance.
3: It will be up to online platforms to implement these restrictions, and if they choose not to, then the rules are clear. They can't show gambling ads at any time to anyone.
2: Liberal MP Andrew Hastie has denied claims he plans to quit politics, with support for the party at a record low. Mr Hastie faces fierce competition from One Nation, who plan to target his Perth-based seat at the next election. He's also been given increased security after threats against his family. The opposition is accusing the federal government of failing to secure our borders after a boat carrying asylum seekers landed in far north Queensland. A 34-year-old Taiwanese national has been charged over the alleged people smuggling plot. Liberal Senator John O'Dunham says it's the latest of the 12 boats to arrive on our shores this year.
4: It's a terrible situation, and it's not the first time, but the fact that this mob got to the mainland, were able to get to a pub and then a bakery, and it was only then when locals tipped off authorities that we figured out they were here, just proves the point that the government isn't taking border security seriously enough.
2: The federal government has confirmed the group have been removed from Australia. A Komodo dragon has hatched at a reptile park on the New South Wales central coast. Sundra could eventually grow to 3 metres in length, but is currently just 30 centimetres long. Australian Reptile Park's Brendan Gifford says it's just the third time one of these lizards has been hatched in Australia.
5: It's a massive process. It's about 2 years of planning and putting the dragons together, and then 9 months of incubating the little lizard. So it's a big milestone for Australia.
2: Two people have been arrested after climbing to the top of New York's Empire State Building and appearing to get engaged. The pair were atop the 443-metre building for at least 10 minutes, unfurling a large banner before climbing down. Also making news, voluntary administrators have been called in to assess one of Australia's oldest shoe retailers, Betts.
0: Swat Sport.
2: Checking sport, the FIFA World Cup's round of 32 is continuing to throw up plenty of drama. USA beat Bosnia 2-0. Harry Kane scored 2 goals to save England 2-1 against the Democratic Republic of Congo. Belgium scored 2 goals in the dying minutes to draw level with Senegal 2-2, before being awarded a controversial penalty just minutes before the game went to a shootout. And Australian Daria Kasatkina has advanced to the third round at Wimbledon. That's the latest. I'm Emily Mini.
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2: Hello, I'm Emily Minnie. A number of independent MPs have raised questions about the federal government's proposed gambling laws. Legislation has been introduced into Parliament, which would see greater restrictions on when and where wagering companies can advertise. More would also have to be done to stop under-18s from gambling online. But Perth-based MP Kate Chaney has told Parliament the legislation doesn't go far enough.
3: On my count, this bill fully addresses only a handful of the Murphy Report's 31 recommendations. There is no national regulator. There is no restriction on inducements. And the flagship measure, the advertising restriction, is not the comprehensive phase-out the report called for.
2: The federal opposition argues Labor undercooked the original legislation to roll out the under-16s social media ban. The government is trying to enhance the laws, which would give the eSafety Commissioner greater power to prosecute tech giants. The platforms would also face a stronger fine of $99 million. Liberal Senator Jane Hume says the new rules need to be scrutinised before they are made law.
4: We're seeing people's Gmail accounts shut down, but not their Instagram accounts, not their Facebook accounts. Well, what on earth is going on here? I know that Annika Wells thinks she's got a solution, but she didn't get it right the first time. I think we've got the right to scrutinise whether she gets it right a second time.
2: One of Australia's oldest shoe retailers has called in voluntary administrators to reassess its future. After 134 years, Betts has announced it will close 20 of its remaining 35 physical locations as it transitions towards online sales only. Advocates are calling for two multiple sclerosis medications to be left on the pharmaceutical benefits scheme. There's a chance they'll be removed after the manufacturers rejected a bid to lower prices. MS Australia spokeswoman Dr. Julia Morahan says they are effective treatments.
5: No single therapy is going to be optimal for every individual. So MS Australia's view is that all treatments that have been deemed to be effective by the Therapeutic Goods Administration, we would like to be subsidised.
2: Village People frontman Victor Willis has died at the age of 74. He was lead singer of the band that became famous in the 70s with hits including YMCA. Also making news, research has found Australians are spending around 5% of their income to service mortgage interest.
0: SWA Sport.
2: Checking sport, Origin debutant Jack Bostock is receiving plenty of support from teammates as he prepares for his first appearance in the Sky Blue jersey. The Dolphins centre will start on the wing for the Blues in next Wednesday's decider in Brisbane. The NRLW season kicks off tonight with the Sharks hosting the Knights in the Shire. Josh Canham and Ryan Lonergan have been named to start for the Wallabies for the first time in Saturday's test against Ireland at Allianz Stadium. And that's the latest. I'm Emily Minnie.
6: Hi, this is John Mayer for Rad. 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Before you head out, arrange a designated driver who won't drink, or make sure you have enough money for a taxi. 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
13: 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Just after four, school zones have been switched off. Look, weather-wise, absolutely glorious today. Coming up over the weekend, the weather's not looking too bad, but we will certainly be waking up to chillier mornings. So just a bit of a heads up on that one. 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

0: Jonas Blue for your drive home with Lyndon on Smart 99.9. The difference is the music. As of yesterday, when you order seafood at a restaurant, cafe, takeaway, food truck, or any other hospitality venue in Australia, look, the menu must tell you where the seafood comes from. Now, if a menu doesn't display country of origin labelling for seafood dishes, you do have the right to ask the venue where the seafood comes from. Now, venues that fail to comply with these requirements may face significant penalties under the Australian Consumer Law. Now, what you need to be looking for is A for Australian, I for imported, and M for mixed origin. Just around the corner, George Michael for your drive home with Lyndon on Swan 99.9, Sydney's West.
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0: Ian Lennon for your drive home with Lyndon on Swan 99.9. The difference is the music. Coming up this Sunday is going to see the Swan Walk and Talkathon. It kicks off at 9:30 a.m. at the Blacktown Showground, and it's all in aid of mental health. All you need to do is half-decent pair of sneakers, a water bottle and a great conversation. Come on, let's get into news and sport. On the other side, the Choir Boys. 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
4: Hello, I'm Emily Minnie. A number of independent MPs have raised questions about the federal government's proposed gambling laws. Legislation has been introduced into Parliament, which would see greater restrictions on when and where wagering companies can advertise. More would also have to be done to stop under-18s from gambling online. But Perth-based MP Kate Chaney has told Parliament the legislation doesn't go far enough.
5: On my count, this bill fully addresses only a handful of the Murphy Report's 31 recommendations. There is no national regulator. There is no restriction on inducements. And the flagship measure, the advertising restriction, is not the comprehensive phase-out the report called for.
4: The federal opposition argues Labor undercooked the original legislation to roll out the under-16s social media ban. The government is trying to enhance the laws, which would give the eSafety Commissioner greater power to prosecute tech giants. The platforms would also face a stronger fine of $99 million. Liberal Senator Jane Hume says the new rules need to be scrutinised before they are made law.
6: We're seeing people's Gmail accounts shut down, but not their Instagram accounts, not their Facebook accounts. Well, what on earth is going on here? I know that Annika Wells thinks she's got a solution, but she didn't get it right the first time. I think we've got the right to just scrutinise whether she gets it right a second time.
4: One of Australia's oldest shoe retailers has called in voluntary administrators to reassess its future. After 134 years, Betts has announced it will close 20 of its remaining 35 physical locations as it transitions towards online sales only. Advocates are calling for two multiple sclerosis medications to be left on the pharmaceutical benefits scheme. There's a chance they'll be removed after the manufacturers rejected a bid to lower prices. MS Australia spokeswoman Dr. Julia Morahan says they are effective treatments.
7: No single therapy is going to be optimal for every individual. So MS Australia's view is that all treatments that have been deemed to be effective by the Therapeutic Goods Administration, we would like to be subsidised.
4: Village People frontman Victor Willis has died at the age of 74. He was lead singer of the band that became famous in the 70s with hits including YMCA. Also making news, research has found Australians are spending around 5% of their income to service mortgage interest. News, research has found Australians are spending around 5% of their income to service mortgage interest.

0: Ireland at Allianz Stadium. And that's the latest. I'm Emily Minnie.
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0: hunters and collectors. If you drive home with Lyndon on Swan 99.9, the difference is the music. The Australian Greens, backed by major unions and superannuation funds, are actively pushing a proposal to abolish the 30-hour work threshold for under-18s, ensuring that all working teenagers receive super on every dollar that they earn. Now, this proposal seeks to overturn long-standing rules, but it is being faced with immediate resistance in Parliament from the major parties and business groups. Look, I know it's going to place a lot of pressure on small business, but I think it's a wonderful idea to give our kids that head start in life. Just around the corner, Bruno Mars. If you drive home with Lyndon on Swan 99.9, Sydney's Wheeze.
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3: Hello, I'm Toby Goff. Anti-gambling advocate Andrew Wilkie argues the federal government's proposed wagering reforms are weak. Legislation has been introduced into Parliament to restrict where and when gambling ads are shown. There's also a push to limit under 18s from being able to access online gambling. Mr. Wilkie has told Parliament very little has been done since a comprehensive report was handed down 3 years ago.
4: The amount of money lost to gambling in this country since the Murphy report was given to the government has now exceeded $100 billion. How can we tolerate that?
3: The federal government claims the opposition is empowering the tech giants by delaying stronger social media laws. The eSafety Commissioner will be given more power to crack down on platforms breaching the under-16 social media ban. They'll also face a tougher fine of $99 million. Communications Minister Annika Wells says the push for an 8-week inquiry doesn't make sense.
5: Honestly, Elon Musk and Mark Zuckerberg must be licking their chops at their new friend in Canberra this morning with Angus Taylor making a decision to sell out Australian parents and Australian kids to big tech.
3: Liberal MPs say their focus will be on promoting their policy platform as Parliament rises for the winter break. The coalition leadership has called for discipline and unity as the party's popularity dwindles. One Liberal believes the poor polling shows the party is in need for a rebrand. Liberal Senator James Patterson disagrees.
6: I don't believe in a logo-led recovery. I believe in a policy-led recovery, and that's what Angus Taylor is doing right now. I think he outlined one of the most substantive and serious and deep budget reply speeches only a month or so ago.
3: Meanwhile, Victorian opposition leader Jess Wilson concedes there's never been a more important election as the state heads to the polls in November. New data shows Labor and the Coalition are neck and neck with a primary vote of 26%, while One Nation's primary vote has surged to 27%. Also making news, a booming real estate market has minted 25,000 new Australian millionaires over the past year. The latest UBS Global Wealth Report shows 1.6 million Australians now have a seven-figure net worth, though the majority of that revenue is from real estate. Turning to finance, and one Australian dollar is currently buying around 69 US cents.
0: Swat Sport.
3: Checking sport, host nation USA is into the round of 16 at the FIFA World Cup, defeating Bosnia 2-0 despite a red card in the second half. Harry Kane saved England's bacon with two goals in a come-from-behind win over Congo, while Belgium had its own great escape to beat Senegal 3-2. There could be another former rugby league player in the NFL. The Brisbane Broncos have released Ben Takura to pursue a career in the US following a six-week NFL training camp. I'm Toby Goff. There'll be more headlines coming up soon.
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0: Phil Collins. If you drive home with Lyndon on Swan 89.9, the difference is the music. New South Wales has experienced its warmest June on record. Now, it registered an exceptionally mild start to winter, driven by global warming and high pressure systems. Now, Sydney, it's gone and broken a 167-year-old weather record with its longest streak of June days exceeding 20 degrees. Now, Sydney has experienced 10 consecutive days in June where the temperatures went past 20 degrees, shattering the previous 1919 record. Now, the mean temperatures for the month were recorded at around 16.7 degrees, and it comes in around 3 degrees above the long-term historical average, making it the warmest June since records began way back in 1859. Just around the corner, Nickelback for your drive home with Lyndon on Swan 89.9, Sydney's West.
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0: Birds of Tokyo for your drive home with Lyndon on Swa 99.9. The difference is the music. Tickets for the Swa Trivia Night are going to be going on sale tomorrow. All you need to do is head to our website or socials for more information. The Trivia Night will be hosted on the 29th of August, falls on a Saturday, 7 p.m. at the Seven Hills RSL. Come on, let's get into news and sport. On the other side, David Bowie for your drive home with Lyndon on Swa 99.9, Sydney's West.
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5: Hello, I'm Toby Goff. Anti-gambling advocate Andrew Wilkie argues the federal government's proposed wagering reforms are weak. Legislation has been introduced into Parliament to restrict where and when gambling ads are shown. There's also a push to limit under 18s from being able to access online gambling. Mr. Wilkie has told Parliament very little has been done since a comprehensive report was handed down 3 years ago.
6: The amount of money lost to gambling in this country since the Murphy report was given to the government has now exceeded $100 billion. How can we tolerate that?
5: The federal government claims the opposition is empowering the tech giants by delaying stronger social media laws. The eSafety Commissioner will be given more power to crack down on platforms breaching the under-16 social media ban. They'll also face a tougher fine of $99 million. Communications Minister Annika Wells says the push for an 8-week inquiry doesn't make sense.
7: Honestly, Elon Musk and Mark Zuckerberg must be licking their chops at their new friend in Canberra this morning with Angus Taylor making a decision to sell out Australian parents and Australian kids to big tech.
5: Liberal MPs say their focus will be on promoting their policy platform as Parliament rises for the winter break. The coalition leadership has called for discipline and unity as the party's popularity dwindles. One Liberal believes the poor polling shows the party is in need for a rebrand. Liberal Senator James Patterson disagrees.
8: I don't believe in a logo-led recovery. I believe in a policy-led recovery, and that's what Angus Taylor is doing right now. I think he outlined one of the most substantive and serious and deep budget reply speeches only a month or so ago.
5: Meanwhile, Victorian opposition leader Jess Wilson concedes there's never been a more important election as the state heads to the polls in November. New data shows Labor and the Coalition are neck and neck with a primary vote of 26%, while One Nation's primary vote has surged to 27%. Also making news, a booming real estate market has minted 25,000 new Australian millionaires over the past year. The latest UBS Global Wealth Report shows 1.6 million Australians now have a seven-figure net worth, though the majority of that revenue is from real estate. Turning to finance, and one Australian dollar is currently buying around 69 US cents.
4: Swa Sport.
5: Checking sport, host nation USA is into the round of 16 at the FIFA World Cup, defeating Bosnia 2-0 despite a red card in the second half. Harry Kane saved England's bacon with two goals in a come-from-behind win over Congo, while Belgium had its own great escape to beat Senegal 3-2. There could be another former rugby league player in the NFL. The Brisbane Broncos have released Ben Takura to pursue a career in the US following a six-week NFL training camp. I'm Toby Goff. There'll be more headlines coming up soon.
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0: In Excess, for your drive home with Lyndon on Swan 99.9, The Difference is the music. Coming up tonight from 6 will be Retro Tunes. Our good old mate Bones is filling in for Stevie K. Paul's radio show will hit the airwaves at 8 and Beneath the Remains from 10. Fifey back in the hot seat for his Fifey's Fast Five from 6 a.m. to model. I'll drive in at 4 in the afternoon. Weather-wise, it certainly is going to be cooling down over the weekend. We can expect a few chilly nights. 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
3: Hello, I'm Toby Goff. Anti-gambling advocate Andrew Wilkie argues the federal government's proposed wagering reforms are weak. Legislation has been introduced into Parliament to restrict where and when gambling ads are shown. There's also a push to limit under 18s from being able to access online gambling. Mr. Wilkie has told Parliament very little has been done since a comprehensive report was handed down 3 years ago.
4: The amount of money lost to gambling in this country since the Murphy report was given to the government has now exceeded $100 billion. How can we tolerate that?
3: The federal government claims the opposition is empowering the tech giants by delaying stronger social media laws. The eSafety Commissioner will be given more power to crack down on platforms breaching the under 16 social media ban. They'll also face a tougher fine of $99 million. Communications Minister Annika Wells says the push for an 8-week inquiry doesn't make sense.
5: Honestly, Elon Musk and Mark Zuckerberg must be licking their chops at their new friend in Canberra this morning with Angus Taylor making a decision to sell out Australian parents and Australian kids to big tech.
3: Liberal MPs say their focus will be on promoting their policy platform as Parliament rises for the winter break. The coalition leadership has called for discipline and unity as the party's popularity dwindles. One Liberal believes the poor polling shows the party is in need for a rebrand. Liberal Senator James Patterson disagrees.
6: I don't believe in a logo-led recovery. I believe in a policy-led recovery, and that's what Angus Taylor is doing right now. I think he outlined one of the most substantive and serious and deep budget reply speeches only a month or so ago.
3: Meanwhile, Victorian opposition leader Jess Wilson concedes there's never been a more important election as the state heads to the polls in November. New data shows Labor and the Coalition are neck and neck with a primary vote of 26%, while One Nation's primary vote has surged to 27%. Also making news, a booming real estate market has minted 25,000 new Australian millionaires over the past year. The latest UBS Global Wealth Report shows 1.6 million Australians now have a seven-figure net worth, though the majority of that revenue is from real estate. Turning to finance, and one Australian dollar is currently buying around 69 US cents.
1: Swire Sport.
3: Checking sport, New South Wales has been rocked with an injury scare at an opposed session with the Queensland Cup side on the Gold Coast. Utility Ethan Strange rolled his ankle in the session against Tweed Seagulls and will be monitored over the coming days. USA, Belgium and England have moved into the round of 16 with wins at the FIFA World Cup, and Australia will tomorrow morning learn its opponent for the final of the Women's T20 World Cup. Host nation England will take on South Africa in the second semi-final. I'm Toby Goff. That is the very latest.
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9: 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Big thanks to Lyndon for Just Doing Drive. 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Johnny Bones filling in for Steve. Yes, he should be back next week, the big fella. Right now he's Aussie Curl with the Boys Light Up here on SWR 99.9, Sydney's West.

Miss Free Love 69 here on Retro Tunes. Before that, Nelly Furtado with Say It Right, and we open up tonight's show with Aussie Crawl, The Boys Light Up. And wouldn't you be pleased to hear that Aussie Crawl are reuniting, getting back onto a doing a few shows. I know James Rain has been doing the solo thing for quite some time, and he's even played a few Aussie Crawl songs in his sets. But yeah, the band's well, in their current form anyway, getting back together. Now, speaking of getting the band back together, Steve will be back on your radio next week, he tells me. I've just been filling in for him for the last couple of weeks. This time around, like, he's just having a few issues just getting around. But he said I reckon it was probably 50-50 for tonight. But he said he didn't want to push it too hard, so gave me the call. I'm here now, playing the tunes that he's picked. I don't really alter too much on Steve's playlist, but what I do is I go through my footy tips, which we'll go through in the next talk break. I pick a Slovak track for him, and then the first song in the second hour is a song for Fatma. But that's all coming up tonight here on Retro Tunes. Right now, here's J-Lo. This song was massive around the turn of not only the century, but the millennium as well. Waiting for tonight, and it's here on Swan 99.9 Retro Tunes.

0: is Dragon with Young Years here on Retro Tunes. And before that, we had Janet Jackson, Luther Vandross, The Best Things in Life Are Free. And, of course, J-Lo with Waiting For Tonight. Well, if you're waiting to put your footy tips in tonight, I mean, you might be following the NRLW, but if you're in the SWA 99.9 footy tipping comp, you've got until tomorrow night. It is, of course, a short round because we've got Origin happening next Wednesday night. Go the Blues. Let's go through who I'm tipping this week. And I've gone with all the away teams, put it that way. So tomorrow night, Panthers versus the Rabbits. Now, Panthers have lost the last two, and that's a bit uncommon for them to be losing two in a row. Obviously, there was that shock loss against the Titans, but then last week, wow, who would have tipped that against the Cowboys? And I think the Cowboys just wanted it more. Tal Malolo in his game 300. What a beast. I reckon the Rabbitohs, they've won the last two, and I reckon they'll get the Chockies tomorrow night. So make sure you get your tips in before 8 o'clock tomorrow night. The rest of the round on Saturday, St. George Illawarra Dragons, I should say, or St. Merge versus the West Tigers. Well, it's a merger cup. West Tigers, yeah, look, they've lost the last two games as well, but I'm tipping them. Later on up in Brisbane, geez, the Broncos, oh, they couldn't even catch a cold. What do they need to do to get a win? They won't be getting it on Saturday night because I'm tipping the Sharks to beat the Broncos. Then on Sunday afternoon, two games. The Eels take on the Sea Eagles. I was watching some highlights of a game in 2004 when John Hopewadi just went bang and just smashing people left, right and centre. But the Sea Eagles, I'm tipping them to get over the Eels. And the Knights versus the Dolphins. The Knights, that was a absolute cracker of a game, or some people might say it was an absolute bludger of a game, but they really left nothing in the tank up there last week against the Tigers, but they're going to be playing an in-form Dolphins, and I'm going to have to go with the Dolphins on that one. I think the Knights were very lucky to get through that game last week. So make sure you get your footy tips in. If you're in the SWA 99.9 footy tipping comp, you need to get your tips in before 8 o'clock tomorrow night. Our mate, BJK1984, still on top and opening a 7-point lead over Trev the Hawk. Sydney Potholes in third on 94. Man, I'm slipping. I was in the top 10. I'm now down to 12th. So on 87 points. Big shout to Certified Crackers, who played the Joker last week and got 12. You're now up in 9th. On 88 points. And we're getting close to that pointy end of the season. So make sure you get your tips in before 8 o'clock tomorrow night for the SWA 99.9 footy tipping comp.
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0: Let's get back into the music for your Thursday night right here on SWA 99.9. Now, I did say that normally Steve picks the music, and he certainly chose this one. But I tell you what, if I was in charge of picking music, I'd be picking this one too. Chris Ray, Let's Dance, Retro Tunes, SWA 99.9, Sydney's West.

It's Casey and JoJo with All My Life here on Retro Tunes. I think I've got a song with the same title that Steve has picked in the next hour, but will not sound anything like that Casey and JoJo track. Before that, Eve and Gwen Stefani, Let Me Blow Your Mind, and Chris Rea with Let's Dance. Well, if you love your Slovak music, you might be dancing to the next track. It is, of course, a Slovak track of the week, and we're going to be playing Slovak rock band Tubla Tanka, best known for their hits Pravda Vitazi, which I'm going to play. Band kind of started in 1982, still going. They've had a few personnel changes. Started off on the Opus label, which is still going as well. In fact, I think a few of the Slovak tracks of the week were published on Opus Records. Well, last week we played Marika Gombitova, and I'm pretty sure I've also played Jerosa Filip as well, Once Upon a Time. And Pavel Hamel, he was in Zvonti. That's right, yes. Prudy with the album Zvonti Zvonki. So, Opus. If you're into your Slovak music, that's a label to be looking up. But this week we're going to be playing Tubla Tanka. That song that I mentioned, it was, became an unofficial anthem of the Velvet Revolution, according to Wikipedia. Pravda Vitazi was repeatedly in first place on the music chart of the television program Triangle. During some of the demonstrations of the Velvet Revolution, one of the band members, Mato Durinda, I've probably just butchered his name, Durinda, provided his guitar equipment and installed a sound system in the square in Bratislava. This song that we're just about to play became the anthem of the Velvet Revolution. Love this riff. I shouldn't be talking over it. Pravda Vitazi, Tubla Tanka, here on Retro Tunes, our Slovak track of the week here on SWA 99.9. Difference definitely is the music.

0: Miss Pam Dawn. Sometimes I miss you so much. That's going out to you, Steve. Here on Retro Tunes. Got Fatma's Standard Song of the Week coming up in the second hour, right after these here on SWR 99.9, Cities West.
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0: Well, it is the second hour of Retro Tunes right here on SWR 99.9. Johnny Bones filling in for Steve tonight. And as I do when I do fill in for Steve, I have to play a song for Fatma. And it's going to be a special song. Last week was her birthday. And I saw that Steve was actually out there celebrating with Fatma. So I think that's why he took the night off, because he wanted to ready himself for a big night of partying with Fatma. Lyndon was there as well with Jeff and a few others of her closest, nearest and dearest. So why don't we play this one for Fatma to celebrate her birthday. This is, of course, Stevie Wonder's Happy Birthday. It's a song for you, Fatma, from all of us here at SWR 99.9. Hope you had a happy birthday. And it's here on Retro Tunes, SWR 99.9, Sydney's West.

0: Sydney's West.
1: Hey, Matt.
2: Yeah, Sam.
1: Hey, you talked to Mark lately?
2: I haven't really talked to him, but he looks pretty down.
1: He looks pretty down.
3: Yeah, well, maybe we should cheer him up then.
2: What do you suppose we should do?
3: Well, does he like...

0: Chip, come here, come here, come here.
1: Wow, look at her.
0: I know.
1: God, I've never seen Sharon look so bad before.
0: I did once before, but this is pretty bad.
1: Yeah, what do you think she got up to last night?

such a fluffy song, isn't it? It's a lovely, fluffy song. Glenn with Still My Sunshine out of Canada. I remember that song when I was, just about to graduate high school. That's why we call it Retro Tunes. Billy Ocean with Caribbean Queen, and of course, the standard song for Fatma, Stevie Wonder's Happy Birthday. Now, Steve will be back in the studio next week, he tells me, so he'll be playing a song for you, Fatma, I'm sure. I wonder if he'll pick a Slovak track as well. I've chucked a few in his collection already. He might have to brush up he might be brushing up my skills when he brings some real authentic Slovak music, because no one would know any more than what he would know, because he's more Slovak than I am. Now, I did mention in the first hour of Retro Tunes that there was a Casey and JoJo song called All My Life. And I said, hang on, there's another song of the same name in the second hour, but just performed by someone else. Of course, it's the Fooey's All My Life. And it's here on Retro Tunes on SWR 99.9 Sydney's West.

Church with the Unguarded Moments here on Retro Tunes. Before that, Quinn Spoon with Better Off Alone and the Fooey's All My Life. Well, still got plenty of time to play some great songs here tonight on Retro Tunes. In fact, later on tonight, straight after Retro Tunes, Paul's radio show is on from 8 until 10 p.m. and he's playing cover bands with a difference, the cover bands that don't really exist. So I think Fifey requested the Blues Brothers. And then, you know, even like, you know, everyone kind of thinks Spinal Tap, but Paul's, I don't know, like he's going to somehow fill 2 hours of radio. He comes up with some pretty cool things. Yeah, he opened it up last week, getting a request in. So, look, you know, if you're interested, stick around for Paul's radio show from 8 till 10. Then, of course, Beneath the Remains, Metal Matt back on the radio from 10 until 11 p.m. Then the best of 70s till now from 11 p.m. right through till 6 a.m. tomorrow morning when Fifey's back for the morning mix. You catch him every weekday morning between 6 to 9. 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

0: was Powderfinger with Passenger. In the middle, John Cougar Mellencamp, Hurt So Good, and Alanis Morissette with You Ought to Know. 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
2: Well, that's just about all we've got time for here on Retro Tunes. Johnny Bones, who's been filling in for Steve for the last few weeks, and just breaking news, Steve has just said, look, mate, can you just give me one more week? Just give me one more week. I think he's actually, he might actually be liking what I do. I'm always wondering whether I'm going to get the hook one day where he's just going to call in and just say, mate, get off the air, just put it on auto because you're doing a lousy job, and he'll come in next week. But no, I'll be back next week on your radio. In fact, I'll be back on your radio Saturday night for Bringing It Back with Hindsey. We're doing Canadian and American music, all vinyl as well, 8 to 10 this Saturday night. But I've got to make way because up next is Paul's radio show. So I'll leave you with Peter Andre, All About Us, here on Retro Tunes, SWA 99.9. Have a good Thursday night. 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

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A big thank you to Bonesy for filling in once again for Steve on Retro Tunes. Touch wood, Steve will be back in the studio sometime in the next couple of weeks. If you like what you heard, though, make sure you tune in on a Saturday night, 8 o'clock, Bringing It Back stars Bonesy himself. He does host an awesome couple of weeks ahead with nothing but music from the home nation of the World Cup, the 2026 FIFA World Cup. So that's America, Canada and Mexico, or specifically Canada, the USA and Mexico. That's Saturday, 8 o'clock. He'll throw it over to next week as well. Tonight's a big night on Paul's radio show. We kicked off with Cracker like we always do. We'll do it again in the second hour. But they are the two shortest Cracker tracks I own, only a minute and a half each. And it's because there is a big theme on tonight's show. Nothing but fake bands performing real music. And if you're not too sure what that means, I probably didn't explain myself clearly. It's not on you, it's on me. I'm talking fictional bands from movies, TV shows that have they aren't a band, they're an idea. And then somehow that music that the band on the TV show has created has rolled out into reality. There's plenty of examples, like the Blues Brothers were a sketch on Saturday Night Live, and then they moved on to having their own movie, moved on to having their own albums, live gigs, and became an actual band. There's also going to be versions of bands that you heard or saw in your favorite TV shows and movies, and maybe they didn't have an album, or maybe they didn't do anything but that scene in the movie, but we've managed to get that scene as well. It's not always the real actors performing, but it's always going to be the real fake band, if that makes sense. So think Spinal Tap, think The Archies, although definitely not going to play The Archies. Brady Bunch, the other guys that are like the Brady Bunch but aren't quite the same, those kind of things, but just better. So it's a big 2 hours ahead, and I thank you for everybody who contributed with ideas. I'm going to kick it off with my favorite fake band, the Lone Rangers. They're in the movie Airheads, came out in like 1994. You've got Steve Buscemi and Brendan Fraser on guitar and Adam Sandler behind them on drums in a three-piece band called the Lone Rangers. In real life, the music is by band Regan Youth, but Brendan Fraser is in fact actual vocals on the track that we've got for you tonight. So here they are, the Lone Rangers with Degenerated. We've got some Crucial Taunt and The Wanderers coming up right here on Paul's

0: could win in a wrestling match. Lemmy or God?
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2: God.
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managed by Tom Hanks himself, The Wanderers, with That Thing You Do. From the movie That Thing You Do, back in 1994, one of the bands that aren't real bands but performed real music. And what I mean by that is no one in that band played the music that they were pretending to, but the music itself is pretty awesome. A man by the name of Adam Schinslinger is responsible for not just playing some of that music, but putting it together. His name will pop up a couple of times in tonight's show because he's a big part of music in the Hollywood film industry. And our next artists have Adam Schinslinger, or I'll find a way to pronounce it properly within the show, to thank for their role behind the mic as well. Before The Wanderers, we had Crucial Taunt, Ballroom Blitz. Crucial Taunt coming from the Wayne's World movies. Cassandra was on vocals and bass guitar there, but it was really actor Tia Carrera who can sing but can't play the bass. So it was really Tia Carrera there, but not the band Crucial Taunt behind her. Is this making sense to you yet? Because I definitely think I've only confused myself even more. Fake bands, real music on Pause Radio Show tonight. Let's get straight into some more. Josie and the Pussycats. We've seen them as cartoons, so clearly those guys weren't playing their own music. And then they evolved into live-action movies as well. Track we've got for you tonight, it's called Shape Shifter, and it's put together by lead singer of Letters to Cleo, Kay Henley. And Letters to Cleo, a band that Pause Radio Show has played many times before. I'm not a fan of the Josie and the Pussycat movies, but I don't dislike this song, and I guarantee it's because Kay Henley is not only behind the writing of the music, but she's performing it as well. So while that lady, whatever her name was, that was playing Josie was pretending to be singing, it was really Kay Henley behind the volume that we heard. And we can thank Adam Schinslinger for that too, because he was a big part of putting together the movie Josie and the Pussycats and the music behind it. So let's get into it. We've got some Blues Brothers. And let's go into, we'll hear Joan Jett teaming up with Michael J. Fox pretty soon as well. 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

106 miles to Chicago. We got a full tank of gas, half a pack of cigarettes. It's dark, and we're wearing sunglasses. Hit it.

The Bar Busters from the 1987 movie Light of Day. That track there was the Bruce Springsteen song Light of Day. Is it starting to make sense to you? We've got Michael J. Fox and Joan Jett teaming up together in the movie The Light of Day to perform under the band The Bar Busters. Fake band, real music. That's what tonight's all about here on Paws Radio Show. Before that, we heard a fictional band from the movie Oh Brother, Where Art They? From the, it's around 2000 maybe, featuring George Clooney. It's a Coen Brothers movie. I won't lie, I've never seen it, despite the fact that the Coen Brothers made the greatest movie of all time, The Big Lebowski. I'm yet to see that one, probably because it has George Clooney in it. But the Soggy Bottom Boys coming straight out of that movie. They're another fake band with real music. Our next artists, they're not really artists. They are actors, starring Seth Green as Oz. Dingoes Ate My Babies. They'd play at the Bronze, and it felt like it was always a school night, but it was always packed. And basically, that's all you know. They need to know. The real band behind them was a band by the name of Four Star Mary. They themselves never actually played at the Bronze on an episode of Buffy the Vampire Slayer, but they were the band that Dingoes Ate My Babies pretended to be. This track is called Dilate. You're listening to Paws Radio Show. We've got some Ming Tea following these guys. Stillwater, plenty ahead, some Spinal Tap, Strange Fruit. It's a big hour and a bit to go.

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1: Number two, would you please back me up?
0: Look, I'm Zippy Longstockings.
1: I can't...
0: When a problem comes along, you must zip it. Zip it good.
1: Frown, would you
0: please... 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
1: I'm just trying
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1: To...
0: Zip. 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
1: 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It is Ming T. Those guys aren't a real band, but you have heard them on Pause Radio Show a lot. Put together as part of the soundtrack for the Austin Powers movies, they got at least three tracks in three different movies, but they aren't really a band. Fronted by Austin Powers and the other members of the band, I haven't done my research, but I do know it's really Mike Myers performing alongside Matthew Sweet and Susan Hoff, originally from the Bengals. And Ming T, they've got another track, BBC, is one you'll hear on Pause Radio Show a lot. They're actually a good band. I do enjoy them a lot. Let's get straight back into fake bands with real music. Our next two artists, fake artists, bands of TV shows and movies that I haven't seen, but you guys told me to play them. So if they're not good, it's your fault. Daisy Jones and the Six, their track called Look at Us Now, Honeycomb. The best part about this is that Daisy Jones and the Six is a TV show. The actual soundtrack from that TV show is what the fake band called their album. So the album is called Aurora, came out in 2023, and it is in fact Daisy Jones and the Six with Aurora. That's just the soundtrack of the TV show as well. It's killing two birds with one stone on Pause Radio Show here at Swire 99.9. Up next, Stillwater with Fever Dog. Still got some plenty of your requests ahead as well on Swire 99.9. Your requests ahead as well on Swire 99.9.

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has been a long, long time since I've seen the movie Still Crazy featuring fictional band Strange Fruit. That was their track Scream Freedom. Before that, Stillwater with Fever Dog. I believe that was Jason Lee was the actor behind the mic there. I don't know. I've never seen Almost Famous, but I do know that Mike McGrady from Pearl Jam and Nancy Wilson of Heart, they're members of the band that really was Stillwater, not behind the film, but behind the mic. You're listening to Pause Radio Show. It's time for me to wrap up the first hour, and I'm going to do it with probably the most requested track from this theme, and I don't like it. It's the first, I've got an hour, and I've liked every song since in that hour, but I don't like this one. It's School of Rock performing It's a Long Way to the Top. You're listening to Pause Radio Show. Big second hour ahead. Yes, Cracker will kick us off, but the rest of the show is all fictional bands with real

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0: 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We're a bit more than an hour through our nothing but fictional bands performing real music. And obviously, there's a fault there where we just heard Cracker, who's a real band, performing real music. Cracker will kick off every hour of Paws Radio Show until they tell me otherwise. But I intentionally chose a really fast track there. Hand Me My Inhaler. It's a little bit shorter than a minute and a half. And we're getting it out of the way. We're getting the politics and the red tape out of the way. Crackers aside, for the rest of the show, if I do my math right, there'll be nothing but fake bands with real music. We've gone an hour, and if you're just tuning in, this is what you've missed. So don't, if you're not quite sure what I mean by fake bands with real songs, it's taken me an hour and I don't think I've actually explained it clearly to anyone out there. But we've heard bands such as the Soggy Bottom Boys from Oh Brother, Where Art They? We've heard the Blues Brothers. Obviously, they were a band who came from a Saturday Night Live sketch into a movie, into a band of their own performing actual music. The Wanderers, That Thing You Do, that was a huge Tom Hanks hit. The Lone Rangers kicked off the show. The band from the movie Airheads. There's Ming T were the band that performed at the end of Austin Powers. They're not really a band, but they performed. They really did perform. Strange Fruit from the movie Still Crazy. Not real bands, but real music. And that's what the next 50-something minutes is all about. So let's get straight back into it. I take you to the year 2010, sort of. Scott Pilgrim vs. the World, a movie that is very 90s based. It's sort of runs, the plot kind of runs along the idea of a video game. And even you could probably add that it's not even 90s vibe. It goes back a lot further, arcade 70s, 80s style arcade video game movie. It also follows a band called Sex Bob-omb and their Battle of the Bands that they need to conquer, the Battle of the Bands that the movie's kind of based on. I don't know. I'm selling this horribly. So what I'm going to do, I'm not even going to sell it to you. I'm going to put you inside the Battle of the Bands from Scott Pilgrim vs. the World. Up first, we've got Crash and the Boys. And then they'll go into Sex Bob-omb. You tell me which is a better band. Both of these bands are not real, but both of these bands had actors performing real music. So the people behind the film this time are also the people behind the mics. So here we are. We're going to settle down. We're going to go into the Scott Pilgrim vs. the World Battle of the Bands. You're listening to Paws Radio Show, but you're pretending you're not. You're in Scott Pilgrim vs. the World, SWR 99.9. Let's hand it over to Crash and the Boys.
1: This song is called I Am Sad, So Very, Very Sad.
2: So sad.
1: Thank you.

Sex Bob-omb with their track Threshold on Paul's radio show. Wrapping up the Battle of the Bands, the Scott Pilgrim versus the World Battle of the Bands. We started with Crash and the Boys. We actually snuck in two Crash and the Boys tracks just because they were like a minute long if you combined them together. And then Sex Bob-omb took over, and you tell me who was the better of the two. Both real actors, both real bands. Well, not real bands, fictional bands with real music. Those actors performed the music themselves, but Sex Bob-omb, they had a, I don't know if you could tell, but they had a massive influence by the artist Beck. And that song Threshold is definitely a Beck song. It's written by him. He was also the music coach throughout the movie. But actors like Michael Cera, they can play their instruments and had to kind of dumb it down a little bit so that they were as talented as their characters were meant to be. It's an awesome movie, and two pretty cool bands there with Crash and the Boys and Sex Bob-omb. The name is put together. It's a reference to one of the Mario Brother bad guys and the Tom Jones song Sex Bomb, I believe. Let's get into it. We continue over to artists that aren't real but are, if that makes sense. By the end of today's show, it might. Swa 99.9.

0: the numbers all go to 11. Look, right across the board. Oh. 11, oh, 11,
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0: 11,
1: and then amps go up to 10.
0: Exactly.
1: Does that mean it's louder? Is it any louder?
0: Well, it's one louder, isn't it?

Final Tap, wrapping up a block of fake artists, fictional characters who performed real music. Spinal Tap, along with the Blues Brothers, are probably the two big ones, alongside the Commitments, which we heard there. The Commitments, a band from a movie based on a book covering Wilson Pickett with Mustang Sally. Before that, Dr. Teeth and the Electric Mayhem. They're not even real people. They're just puppets from the movies and the cartoons and the TV shows, the Muppets. That was Dr. Teeth and the Electric Mayhem with their track, Can You Picture That? Now, I'm going to play a band who it took the band a while to create real music. So if you can imagine, there are plenty of bands in the fictional world in Hollywood that have not produced real music. And one of my favorites is the band Autobahn from The Big Lebowski. They're a band in the movie, but there is no music. There's nothing other than pictures of the band. Wild Stallions, the band from the Bill and Ted movies, they had help from Steve Vai. They had help from many others in the music industry to put together the first two movies, but they didn't release anything at all. It wasn't until the latest Face the Music album, Bill and Ted Face the Music, not the album, the movie, sorry, that the band put together music that the production team put to the world. It's with help from the band Animals as Leaders, the music from Bill and Ted Face the Music, the Wild Stallion band, is actually Animals as Leaders. The band in TV world, in Hollywood, in film, consisted of Jimi Hendrix, Louis Armstrong. It had Death himself on bass. And in the past, Rufus was just in the band for a day. There's always been a huge band backing behind Bill and Ted to the point where their music saved the world. But this track we're about to hear is their latest style of music. It came from the movie Face the Music, and it's the track that they were performing for their kid's wedding. It's called That Which Binds Us Through Time, Chemical, Physical, and Biological, Nature of Love and Exploration of the Meaning of Meaning, Part 1. You're going to hear it right now on Paul's radio shows as Wild Stallions.

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1: Yo, man, what's the matter with you?
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2: Colleen!
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0: The only thing hard is the smell of my feet.
2: So listen up, cause you might get disco
1: train the lizard or take a
0: chair.
1: Damn, come on, girl, watch the beat.

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1: Damn it.
2: The important thing is that you tried.
1: Yeah.
0: They drink the drinks, the drinks they drink. I put my money in the bank. They cut the crack, they offer joints. We don't do drugs, you get our
2: meaning.
0: Point, point, and watch the beat. I'm on your case,

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0: Have
2: a festival.
0: Fun, Colleen. Girls just want to have fun.
1: Hey, that's a song.

from the movie Yoga Hoses, that was Glam Thrax with their song I'm the Man, number one. Before that, we heard the B-Sharps with Baby on Board and Wild Stallions with that song I'm not going to go through, but it's pretty huge to the point where if you're listening to it in your car, I guarantee the title of that song did not come up on the screen at all. You're listening to Pause Radio Show. It's nothing but fake bands performing real music. And that track we just heard there, Glam Thrax, from Yoga Hoses. It was, again, the actors Lily Rose Depp and Harley Quinn Smith. They're the daughters of Johnny Depp and Kevin Smith. They fronted the band. That was really them singing, but the music behind was not any. It was just another band who probably aren't getting credited for it at all. Let's go into something a little bit different now. This is a project by a band, by a man named Brendan Small, who I believe is a genius. His work with the TV show Home Movies is brilliant. We're going to change it up completely. If you're a Home Movies fan, it doesn't mean you're going to be a fan of our next artist. They come from the TV show Metalocalypse. I've never seen it. I hear it's good. I can tell you that there's evidence that the soundtrack is good because this soundtrack, Death Album number 3. So there's the band is Death Clock and they're from Metalocalypse. The soundtrack for Metalocalypse is the Death Clock albums. Death Clock or Death Album number 3 actually hit number 10 on the US charts. It went to number 1 on the rock charts in the US. It's brilliant, and I must admit I got into them whilst researching this theme show. I've been trying to put this theme together for a while now. I know I haven't done it justice, but these guys I only started to listen to because of this theme, and it's definitely worth it. The track that you're going to hear right now has explicit language in it. It's called I Ejaculate Fire, and it made it to number 1 on the rock singles in the US. Death Clock, Swa 99.9.

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1: The difference is the music.

Hedwig and the Angry Inch with their track Tear Me Down on Paw's radio show. That's another track where the actor performed the song. That actor is not just the actor, John Cameron Michael. He also wrote the movie. He performed the music, both vocals and music. He acted as Hedwig herself. Basically, that is just a John Cameron Mitchell masterpiece, and it's got some awesome music behind it. Very show tuney. It's something different. Get out there and find Hedwig and the Angry Inch. Before that, Alice Bowie, a couple of familiar voices there. It was Cheech and Chong off their album. I believe it's Cheech and Chong's Wedding Day, or Wedding Album it might be called. That came from a sketch, I believe, and they just put it in their soundtrack, in their what do you call it when comedians do a CD, release a CD? Anyway, it's just something different. They put Alice Cooper and David Bowie together and came up with Alice Bowie. You're listening to Paw's Radio Show. I just do want to remind you that Swa at Blacktown, our Blacktown station is a volunteer station, and we do rely on the help from yourselves here in the community. Not just helping out, but you can be a part of the team and benefit yourself. There's been many a person who has stepped into the Swa studio and left much, much more educated than when they came in. If you're into media, if you're into music, this is where you want to be to get yourself behind a mic one day, or maybe just educate yourself and learn how these things all happen back here. I wish I had have educated myself before I jumped behind the mic. It would have definitely helped. As I said earlier, I've been doing this theme for a while. I've been trying to put it together for a long time.

now, and I don't think I've done it justice. It's almost 2 hours in and I can't actually give you the theme of the show. It's like fake bands with real music, but sometimes it's the real artists, sometimes it's not. It's just, it is what it is on Paul's radio show. So this is a little bit of proof that if you do want to jump behind the mic here at SWR, make sure you become a member. And one day, I guarantee if you try hard enough, you'll be behind this mic. You can also just become a member and pitch in around the studio as well. Jump onto the website, suss out how you can do that. And whilst you're there, suss out all the broadcasters and their socials. There's plenty of everything for everyone here at SWR. Let's get back into the music with a band called Lady Parts off the TV show We Are Lady Parts. This track it's pretty cool. And I believe this TV show is so underrated. It just triggers the wrong people, I believe. It's about some young women from ethnic backgrounds in Britain, and they put together a punk band called Lady Parts. It's no different to any other show. It's funny. It's good. It's a good show, but it's just triggering. Intentionally, it triggers it hits those trigger points, and I believe that's the reason why we aren't 100% on top of who Lady Parts are and what the TV show We Are Lady Parts is. I believe it's because sometimes when we're triggered by the wrong thing, well, what we believe are the wrong things, we shut off and we don't educate ourselves about them. And anyway, who am I to rant? This isn't John Laws or something else. This is a music show, so let's get straight back into it with Lady Parts with Ain't No One Gonna Honor Kill My Sister But Me, SWR 99.9. This track does contain explicit language.

You're listening to Paul's radio show here at Swa 99.9. That was Lady Parts, Ain't No One Gonna Honor Kill My Sister But Me. It's time to get out of here. It's time for me to say goodbye. I'm going to leave you with one track from the movie Studio 666. Before I tell you a little bit about this track, I do want to apologize. Once again, I can't get Metal Matt into the studio to tell us about Beneath the Remains that comes up next, kicks off at 11 o'clock. I'm not actually in the studio yet again. I fooled you all yet again. I don't like it. I'm not a fan of not being live in the studio, but I haven't been too well, so I just avoided the studio a little bit so I don't make Metal Matt in the same boat as myself. There is a huge Beneath the Remains on next, and I do want to say there's a couple of listeners, especially Sally and Troy, who are big-time Paul's radio show listeners. You need to hang around to the 11 o'clock hour. There's a couple of bands that you've requested for my show in the past, one or two of which I may have said no. It's a cool episode of Beneath the Remains, and I will be back in the studio next week, and I will make sure I get Matt live behind the mic to let us know about his show. But it's time for me to get out of here. It's time for me to step aside and leave it in Matt's hands. Let's get into the last track, Studio 666. It's a movie put together by the band The Foo Fighters. The plot of this movie is that the Foo Fighters go away from everything. They get out of town. They got some writer's block, so they want to go away. And they find this little house to stay in that's in the middle of nowhere. They're going to stay there. They're going to be there on their own until they can beat their writer's block. What they didn't know is that there was a band that had already tried this by the name of Dream Widow. They were in the house themselves performing some music, and the lead singer of Dream Widow just went nuts on a killing spree, killing drummer Jenna Ortega. Not that that's important, but Jenna Ortega did play the role of the drummer of Dream Widow. And little to Foo Fighters' knowledge that once they hit the house, Dave Grohl, lead singer, ends up getting possessed by the Dream Widow lead singer, and he ends up murdering whoever he can murder. And he tries to, instead of creating that next Foo Fighters album, he tries to put together the original Dream Widow idea via Dave Grohl himself or via the Foo Fighters. It's pretty cool. It is honestly a pretty cool movie. It is very, if you're not a Foo Fighters fan, you're not going to enjoy it as much as those who are. There's a lot of cameos in it, but the reality is it is a very cool movie. It's not real, it's fiction. So they don't take themselves too seriously, and it is very cool to see. Yeah, you know, someone you like your band, your favorite band out there doing something different, like jumping in front of the camera and acting. Although, let's face it, the Foo Fighters have got some good acting skills in some of those film clips that they've put together. Anyway, I'm going to leave you to it. This track is called March of the Insane. It's by Dream Widow from Studio 666. You've been listening to Paul's radio show. I hope you've enjoyed it. I know I haven't done this justice, but from what you guys are telling me and from what I've gathered, we could probably do a whole nother episode of this as well. So I haven't got next week planned yet, but we'll see how we go. Make sure you tune in next week at 6 o'clock. Catch Retro Tunes. Touch wood. Steve will be back next week live in the studio feeling much better, and I will be too. So tune in at 6 o'clock. Hang around till 8 o'clock for Paul's radio show. And always, Beneath the Remains wraps up an awesome Thursday night. It's actually going to kick off in only a matter of minutes. I'll see you next week, folks. Until then, look after yourselves. Foo Fighters. Sorry. Dream Widow with March of the Insane as we wrap up 2 hours of fake bands with real music. Swa 99.9, keep listening. 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

Hey guys, we're on Beneath the Remains here with Metal Matt, taking you through till 11 p.m. tonight, playing the best and the heaviest and new stuff around. And that was brand new stuff there from the Cinematic Horror Masters there. That was Iceland Kills there with Play Dead. And those guys will be out here later in the year playing with Electric Callboy. It's going to be intense. Guys, big show tonight. Just want to apologise for the technical difficulties last week, but we did get the show rolling in the end. But it's just the, you know, the radio demons are always above me, going cursing me at times. But anyway, back into the show. We've got a big show on tonight. New music from Bessemora, Five Finger Death Punch, as well as Bloodstain. And we've got Gig Guide coming up at the next voice break. And, of course, we do have an interview with the incredible death metal band from Canberra, Rodenticide, talking about their Vision of Gore EP and the future of the band as well. Let's get back into the music. Bring Me the Horizon are back with their deathcore sound. So this is really cool for all the fans of their old school stuff. They will be re-recording, or I believe they're releasing a re-recording of their Count Your Blessings album, but they have released a special single for all you fans out there, going back to the old school days. This is Dehumanized here on Swire.

You are back on Beneath the Remains with Metal Matt here on SWR FM, the best of the West. That was brand new stuff there from Sydney metal band Bessemora. That was Imminent Lies. Prior to that, the Tech Def Tassie Boys, Psycroptic there with No Blade of Grass. Prior to that, brand new stuff there from Bring Me to the Horizon. That was Dehumanize coming from their forthcoming re-record album of Count Your Blessings, their Deathcore album. And that's a bit of a bonus track to that album, so it's really cool to hear that track, and I'm looking forward to hearing that too. And kicking off the show, we did have Ice Nine Kills there with Play Dead, who you can catch in September along with Electric Callboy for a big national tour. It's going to be crazy. Guys, let's get into the gig guide and see what's happening in the scene this weekend. Tomorrow, there's not a great deal happening, but tomorrow night we do have Patience 67 and Backlash playing at Elton Chong. Tomorrow night at the Bootleggers, we have the same band headlining, Patient 67, but with Saint Sinner and Dream Cult. Also got a bit of a gig happening at Kiss My Brass in Marrickville. We've got Black Black Black, the Black Heart Death Cult, Cheap Coffins, and Flaming Gypsies. Elton Chong in Penrith has got a pretty cool show happening. They've got Astral Dominion and Piper Tan and Tenniel Caden. And we've also got Poison Us, which is a Poison tribute band. I'll be playing at Dead Set Bar in the city. So, yeah, look, there is a few shows happening out there. So get out there, support your scene, whatever you're doing there. So, yeah, look, we are going to get into some new music again. This whole show is basically about 95% of new music. And boy, oh boy, I have got a backlog of new music to play over the next few weeks. So if you love the new music and love checking out new stuff with metal, this is the show to do it to. So yeah, definitely tune in every Thursday night from 10 to 11. We are going to hear brand new stuff from a band called Gradients, who I'm really digging at the moment. They've got the hip-hop and the metal influence there. This is a song called White Noise. Following that will be the interview with Rodenticide from Canberra. And just a warning, this show does contain explicit language, just to let you know.

0: fucking apart like hating. Can't dissect it. It's a reflection.
1: Hey guys, from Beneath the Remains here with Metal Matt, and we've got the boys from Canberra death metal band Rodenticide here on the phone. Boys, how are yous?
2: Good, how are you, mate? Good, dude.
1: Very good. Let's have a bit of an introduction to all you guys here. Introduce yourselves.
2: Do you want to go first?
3: Sure. Hello, everyone. I'm Matthew Merson. I am the vocalist and rhythm guitarist.
4: I'm Tyler, and I technically play lead guitar.
5: I'm Aaron, and I play the drums.
1: Very cool. Now, boys, you've just released Visions of Gore. I'm loving the EP. Personally, I'm really loving it. It's been out for a couple of months now. What's the feedback been like so far? Have you guys been getting some good response from the EP?
4: Yeah, people like it. From what we've heard, people seem to form on for it.
5: Yeah, they like it and try it.
1: Yeah, sweet. And, you know, since it's come out here too, I guess let's talk about the influences around the band's style as well. You guys have got a bit of a, I guess, a bit of a unique death metal sound to what's basically traditional in the metal scene at the moment. But let's talk about the main influences around the band.
4: Yeah, so I think we all sort of, like, individually have our own influences on the way we play. I think a lot of what we hear from what other people tell us is that they reckon we sound like Dying Fetus, and I don't necessarily agree with that, but I see where they're coming from because they are a big influence.
1: Yeah, for sure. Excellent.
4: Another sort of Cattle Captation I like, they're a big influence on our earlier sound. Disgorge, I love Disgorge. They're so good. They're the most brutal band in the world.
1: Oh, guaranteed, for sure.
4: What about you?
3: Well, for the vocals mainly, I have a lot of influence from definitely from like Suffocation and Cannibal Corpse, like no doubt about it. You got those early fucking brutal records out there, and yeah, I try to incorporate a lot of the things that I like from them that I can actually try and do. But for me, pretty much when I came down to what I wanted to do for the EP and the overall sound for the band is I wanted to do some fucking gnarly fucking lows and maybe try and get some of those Chuck Schuldiner high screams with a bit of mix of Travis Ryan. That's pretty much how I went about it.
1: Yeah, sweet.
5: Yeah. And with the drums, really, it's because with Tyler, he's the one that sort of sends us the tracks, and I listen to it, and I think what would fit with the, you know, the guitars and like the riffs and the structure that he's done. I've found like a lot of Cody Davidson from Sangma Sugarbog, that drummer, really, I found a lot of the stuff when I listen to his drumming. I find a lot of his creative ideas that he puts into Sangma Sugarbog. I hear a lot of that get put onto Rodenticide's work, but it's also like a mixture of like, yeah, a lot of like that stuff, because yeah, he can get really groovy and really technical and then just get like absolutely fast, which is a lot of like what I do, especially when it comes to Rodenticide. So I can, yeah, I'd say definitely a lot of Cody Davidson when it comes to the drums for Rodenticide. That's the first thing I think of, at least. Yeah,
1: cool. Let's talk about the band's history here as well. Now, you've been around for about six, seven years now, I believe, about 6 or 7 years you've been around for.
4: It's kind of debated. It's a bit of a story. It was me and this other guy I knew in high school.
1: Yeah.
4: It was just a high school band. And then through the years, you know, Matt joined and Aaron joined, and we've had people come through and leave, but we kept the name because we sort of wanted to celebrate what we've done. We wanted to sort of go, look back at, you know, we look back at the high school days and we go, look how fucking terrible we were.
1: That's it.
4: And then we see ourselves now, and it's like, you know, we're still not perfect, but I feel like we've improved. But it's just sort of funny to think, well, technically it's the same band.
1: Yeah.
4: That's sort of because there was a period probably just before, about a year before we started working on the EP, that we were like, like, oh, should we change the name? Should we keep it? Yeah, we decided to keep it because we thought it had a bit of a legacy to it.
1: Yeah, for sure. What are the future plans for the band at the moment? I know you've got a show coming up of Bootleggers, I believe, with Disentomb. But for the rest of the year, are you guys going to be pushing a bit more for the release? Like maybe playing some more shows, maybe interstate as well?
4: Oh, yeah, absolutely. We've got a bunch of things that are not quite confirmed, but in the works. And I think it's going to be the first time us really talking about it. But we're currently in the process of recording two more songs, and we're hopefully going to get that out soon.
1: Excellent.
4: And the first EP, it took us about a year to just do it because it was completely self done. Everything was recorded here in Aaron's house, and we had such trouble with everything. At one point, we started, and then we accidentally deleted everything.
1: Oh no!
4: Which, wasn't great. We cried a little bit, but yeah. Okay, we kept going, and then there was a lot of inner turmoil where Aaron's like, yeah, I'll mix it. We'd come back and be like, yeah, I haven't even started it. And then we're like, cool, it's been 2 months. And so, a lot of trial and error, a lot of regret, but a lot of learning.
1: Yeah, for sure.
4: So, in all honesty, when we hear the EP, we go, man, this sounds like fucking dog shit. at the same time, though, like, and this is just for me personally, like, besides all jokes aside, I listen to the tracks every now and again.
1: Yeah.
4: And I do go, you know what? I see where we were at this point, and I was like, I'm proud of where we were to the very beginning to where we were at that point to get it out. And we have a lot of memories about recording and going through it.
5: Yeah, especially getting up to that point. Yeah.
4: Yeah. But yeah, but with the new songs that we're going to be recording, I'm very optimistic that they're going to sound heavier and they're just going to sound a lot better. And we want to get people fucking pumped at this in our next coming shows.
1: Yeah, I'm really keen to hear it myself. Now, look, speaking of your live shows, what can people, I guess if people haven't seen you guys live before, what's a typical Rodenticide live show like?
4: That's kind of a bit hard to answer. I don't know.
1: Bit open.
4: I feel like we bring a lot of the brutality from all of the, the brutal death metal bands we like.
1: Yeah.
4: And we try and exert as much energy as we can.
5: Yeah.
4: To try and even in a dead audience of four people, we're still putting 200% in.
5: We always push so hard.
4: So we try and put on an entertaining show. Yeah. But I feel like we've curated our sound to where individual person, I feel like we're all pretty clearly heard because there's a lot of death metal bands and other bands that tune super low and it's just a wall of noise.
1: Mm.
4: And you go and see bands like that and it's like, yeah, it was good, it's a good show, but I couldn't hear anything, I couldn't hear the guitar.
1: Yeah.
4: So I feel like we try and show what we have and we try and show off the song.
5: Yeah, really project as much as we can into live shows. I guess that's, yeah, what to expect is we're always going to be, we're super pumped full of adrenaline, or we've got that adrenaline going through us. We're always, like, pumping so much through our performances. So, yeah, like, I wouldn't be surprised if I was at all, like, at the audience looking at us compared to, like, watching, not saying that if we were playing a show and the other bands were not delivering as much like energy as us, I still feel like there's sort of a little bit of a bump, especially in like the sound and stuff like that. There's definitely something like that. And I noticed that with other bands as well, but like just from thinking about it as an audience perspective, how much we put in, and then watching clips of us play, it definitely does feel like we push a lot harder than how it feels from like when we're playing it, because like the adrenaline and stuff like that. It feels, there's so many performances, and it feels like we're, like, playing a bit slow, and then we start speeding up. We watch back in, and we're just like, wow, we were playing it so quick. But that's just the adrenaline. It just pushes us so hard. I guess that's what makes our shows really, really, really cool.
1: Absolutely. Now, if people want to contact the band to find more about you guys, you're obviously on Bandcamp and all the socials. But, yeah, just plug away and just let us know where to contact you guys.
4: We don't have Bandcamp set up right yet, but all our music's on the Grindhead Records Bandcamp. So the CDs, you can get your CDs from there.
1: Yep.
4: But on our Instagram, @RodenticideBDM, we've got in the bio, we've got a link tree with pretty much everything. we try and make our social media presence as large as possible.
1: Yeah. I guess you need to these days with the power of social media at the moment. You need to get it out there as much as you can.
4: Yeah.
1: What's it like, just lastly here, what's it like working with Bubsy and Primitive Moth? Now, I know you guys are very close there as well, but what's it like working with those guys?
4: Oh, they're such cool guys. They're so chill. It's like you meet the guy once and you feel like, you're good friends.
1: That's, yeah. I've known Bubsy for 20-odd years, man. I know exactly what you mean.
4: Yeah. I hear that from everyone. We play with bands that have nothing to do with grind. They're like, oh, you know Bubsy, don't you?
1: Yeah. And I'm like,
4: yeah, of course I do.
1: That's it. Boys, thank you so much for this chat. And, look, we're looking forward to seeing what the future lies with the band. And, yeah, keen to hear these new tracks too. Good stuff. All right, boys, thank you so much for this chat.
4: Thank you for having us.
1: Thanks, boys.
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You're back here on Beneath the Remains with Metal Matt on SWR FM. And we're taking you through to 11 p.m. tonight, playing the best in the heaviest and newest stuff around. And that was new stuff there from Rodenticide. That was Inveteral Infestation from their Visions of Gore EP, which was released a couple months ago. Prior to that, the interview with the Canberra-based death metal band Rodenticide, talking about the band, and we're looking forward to hearing those new tracks and seeing the guys do a few more shows down the track. I've seen them live before, and they're absolutely awesome. So if you love your death metal and with that stompy sort of sound, you'll definitely do these guys, and they're awesome live. Prior to that, we did hear White Noise by the Danish rap metal band Gradients. Really cool track that. Guys, we've got a few more tracks to play before we end the show. So let's get back into the new music. New stuff here from Five Finger Death Punch. This is the Oppresso Liber here on Swire.

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You're back here on Beneath the Remains with Metal Matt on SWRFM. Coming to an end for another week. That was brand new stuff there from Tungsten. That was Sunshine of Fall. Prior to that, Bloodstain with their brand new track. That was Annihilation Line. I'm loving that track too, by the way. And before that, we did hear brand new stuff there from Five Finger Death Punch with the Oppresso Liber from their forthcoming album, which should be out in the next month, I do believe. So, yeah, if you're a Five Finger fan, definitely get into it. Guys, like I mentioned, we are out here for another week. Do check out the website, or do check out the radio show online. The URL is facebook.com/beneath the remains radio 84. That's facebook.com/beneath the remains radio 84. Where you can find out everything that's happening in the show, see all the past and previous playlists. And guys, I know you've been asking me, there's been a few people been asking about it. Yes, podcasting is coming. It will be coming very, very shortly. I can't give you a definite date, but it will be happening very soon. But in the meantime, do tune in every week. Guys, next week, we've got a heap of new music to play. Like I said, I've got a massive backlog to get through of new music. Interview-wise, now, there was an interview I was supposed to do last week that got postponed, and I'm hoping to get this done early next week. It is with a very, very big band, and the band are actually touring next week, international band. So I'm keeping my fingers crossed that I can get this before they arrive in Australia. So keep your fingers crossed for that. But if not, then we will get in another interview for next week. But you'll just have to stay tuned on the on designs there to see what's happening. But guys, we are out of here. We're going to end with Get the Shot. This is Feed Me to the Pigs here on SWR. Until next week, keep it brutal and keep it metal.

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1: Hi there, Station Officer Brett Johnson from Fire and Rescue New South Wales, your local firey. Here to talk about smoke alarms in your home. For residential dwellings, a smoke alarm must be installed on each level of the home. The alarm should be installed between the kitchen and sleeping areas, close enough to be heard from the bedrooms. A common mistake is that smoke alarms are installed too close to the kitchen or bathroom. Fire and Rescue New South Wales recommends installing interconnected alarms in every bedroom, living space, including hallways and stairways, and even the garage. When it comes to maintaining your smoke alarms, every month, smoke alarms should be tested by pressing the button to ensure the battery and the alarm work. Every 6 months, the smoke alarm should be cleaned with a vacuum cleaner. This will remove any dust or particles that could prevent the smoke alarm from working properly. Once a year, if your smoke alarm has a battery, you should replace it annually. A good way to remember is to change it when you change your clocks at the end of daylight saving. If your smoke alarm uses a lithium battery, it is inbuilt into the alarm and cannot be replaced. The entire unit needs to be replaced every 10 years. And every 10 years, replace your smoke alarm. Smoke alarms do not last forever, and the sensitivity in all smoke alarms will reduce over time. All types of smoke alarms should be removed, replaced, and disposed of at least every 10 years. So just remember, if you have any questions, call your local fire station, and as always, stay safe out there.
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2: Hi there, it's Station Officer Brett Johnson from Castle Hill Fire Station, your local firey, here with a community message. We're talking today a little bit about lithium-ion batteries. So lithium-ion batteries are found in small portable devices such as phones, laptops and power tools, as well as in larger capacities such as e-bikes and e-scooters and cars. Lithium-ion batteries contain a massive amount of energy in a relatively small space. When lithium-ion batteries fail, that's when energy can be rapidly released, which can create explosions or highly toxic fumes and secondary ignitions even after the flames have been extinguished. Lithium-ion batteries are a fast-growing fire risk in New South Wales, but we can prevent these hazards by charging safely, being aware of warning signs, disposing of lithium-ion batteries correctly, and knowing what to do if something goes wrong. So remember, charge safe, dispose of correctly, know the warning signs, and if on fire, of course, ring 000. All of this information can be found on Fire and Rescue New South Wales website at www.fire.nsw.gov.au. And alternatively, if you're looking for safe recycling recommendations, please go to the government website www.nsw.gov.au. 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Thanks very much and stay safe out there.
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5: Good morning, I'm Toby Goff. A man has been pulled alive from beneath a collapsed car park in Venezuela 8 days since twin earthquakes devastated the country. Foreign rescuers spent 100 hours digging to free the security guard who was on duty when the quake struck after hearing faint cries for help. Nearly 2,300 people have been killed in the disaster and tens of thousands remain missing. The opposition says parents should have access to safety tools to stop children being exposed to harmful content online. Labor is seeking to boost fines and regulator powers to get tech giants to enforce the under-16 social media ban. The coalition argues parents need tools to combat algorithms that fuel addiction to digital platforms. Shadow Communications Minister Sarah Henderson says the technology is already used.
6: I'm calling on the government to demand that Google, Apple and Microsoft provide these safety tools to parents as they currently do through enterprise agreements to large corporations and government departments.
5: The eSafety Commissioner concedes her office fought hard to prevent hateful content from being shared in the wake of last year's Bondi terror attack. Fronting the Anti-Semitism Royal Commission, Julian McGrant says Platform X agreed to keep an age restriction warning on any footage, despite describing the content as not any worse than what's seen in a gore movie. There is renewed hope in the fight against motor neurone disease after University of Queensland scientists collaborated with overseas experts. Alex Riddell explains.
7: A new drug could allow MND to become a manageable disease for patients. News Corp reports the drug known as R8Y is on track for testing in patients within 5 years. University of Queensland researcher Professor Trent Woodruff says the medication provides a unique tool to study certain immune cells in detail to offer better management of the disease. The breakthrough has received essential funding from Fight MND, the charity co-founded by the late Neil Danaher. Alex Riddell, Melbourne.
5: Also making news, Thai police say 9 Buddhist monks have been killed when an 11-year-old boy took his parents' truck without their permission and lost control of the vehicle. And business leaders argue a 25% rise in most visa application charges is making it harder to attract skilled workers from overseas.
0: SWR Sport.
5: Checking sport, the 2026 NRLW Premiership has ignited, with the Knights claiming an 18-4 win over the Sharks in the Shire. Star centre Shanice Parker opened Newcastle's account early, before Fane Finau and Simone Carpani both took tries in the second half. At the FIFA World Cup, it's Spain kicking off this morning's action against Austria in LA, and Alex de Minaur is through to round three at Wimbledon after beating France's Adrian Mannarino. The Aussie taking down the Frenchman in straight sets, 6-3, 6-2, 6-2.
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10: Morning mix with Fifey, Swa 99.9, Sydney's West. Friday the 3rd of July, it's taken us all week, but we have made it finally. We're in for a sunny day as well, light winds about 19 degrees is set to be that maximum. Yesterday was an absolute beautiful, glorious day. You could have been mistaken that it was a spring day yesterday. The weather was absolutely beautiful. 11 degrees is what it is outside right about now. For your weekend, Saturday, sunny and 18. Sunday, a possible shower and 16 degrees. So Saturday will be the peak of it. The NRLW kicked off last night, but did anyone actually know it was starting? I, for one, did not. So we'll cover off the NRLW so that you're across it, because even the NRL website didn't have it up there last night. Tina Turner right about now. We don't need another hero. Some brand new music from Bruno Mars not too far away, right here on the Morning Mix with Fifey Swa.

Matchbox 23 AM, right here on the Morning Mix with Fifi Swa, 99.9 Sydney's West. You could have been mistaken last night to know that the NRLW was starting back up. There was minimal advertising across Channel 9, even across Fox Sports. There was minimal advertising in the lead up to round one. But it did kick off last night at Ocean Protect Stadium, otherwise known as Shark Park. And the Sharks, they hosted Newcastle Knights and went down 18-4. The crowd, though, when I was watching a bit of the prelude into it, there wasn't many there. I probably would estimate that it would be 1,000 people at best, and most of those would be the family members of the girls playing on the field. I think the NRL needs to do better in terms of promoting that game to try and get more people there. It's Thursday night, I don't know, you know, middle of winter. It's interesting to see what comes of it. The next game will be on Saturday at Seabus Super Stadium. Hopefully the crowd's a bit bigger up there. Gold Coast Titans will take on the Sydney Roosters. Dragons will be taking on Raiders down there at St. George Venues, Jubilee Stadium in Cogra. A prelude to the NRL fixture. Broncos and Cowboys will do battle Saturday evening also up at Suncorp Stadium. Sunday at CommBank Stadium, we'll see Parramatta Eels take on the West Tigers. And over at Hamilton will be the New Zealand Warriors taking on the Bulldogs. They are your games for this week in the NRLW. I'll attempt to have that one in the next week's sports preview. Back to the tunes we do go. Choice of Arn, Wild, right here on the Morning Mix with Fifi Swa.

0: Remix version of Lean On Me by Club Nouveau, right here on the Morning Mix for Fife Soir, 99.9, Sydney's West. What a great song that one was, from 1987. It's probably when the start of the remixes of older songs started. Let's go grab that news and the sport for this Friday morning. I'll come back and give you a weather update and we'll play some Samba right here on the Morning Mix for Fife Soir, 99.9, Sydney's West.
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4: Good morning, I'm Toby Goff. A man has been pulled alive from beneath a collapsed car park in Venezuela 8 days since twin earthquakes devastated the country. Foreign rescuers spent 100 hours digging to free the security guard who was on duty when the quake struck after hearing faint cries for help. Nearly 2,300 people have been killed in the disaster and tens of thousands remain missing. The opposition says parents should have access to safety tools to stop children being exposed to harmful content online. Labor is seeking to boost fines and regulator powers to get tech giants to enforce the under-16 social media ban. The coalition argues parents need tools to combat algorithms that fuel addiction to digital platforms. Shadow Communications Minister Sarah Henderson says the technology is already used.
5: I'm calling on the government to demand that Google, Apple and Microsoft provide these safety tools to parents as they currently do through enterprise agreements to large corporations and government departments.
4: The E-Safety Commissioner concedes her office fought hard to prevent hateful content from being shared in the wake of last year's Bondi terror attack. Fronting the Anti-Semitism Royal Commission, Julian McGrant says Platform X agreed to keep an age restriction warning on any footage, despite describing the content as not any worse than what's seen in a gore movie. There is renewed hope in the fight against motor neurone disease after University of Queensland scientists collaborated with overseas experts. Alex Riddell explains.
6: A new drug could allow MND to become a manageable disease for patients. News Corp reports the drug known as R8Y is on track for testing in patients within 5 years. University of Queensland researcher Professor Trent Woodruff says the medication provides a unique tool to study certain immune cells in detail to offer better management of the disease. The breakthrough has received essential funding from Fight MND, the charity co-founded by the late Neil Danaher. Alex Riddell, Melbourne.
4: Also making news, Thai police say 9 Buddhist monks have been killed when an 11-year-old boy took his parents' truck without their permission and lost control of the vehicle. And business leaders argue a 25% rise in most visa application charges is making it harder to attract skilled workers from overseas.
1: Sport.
4: Checking sport, the 2026 NRLW Premiership has ignited, with the Knights claiming an 18-4 win over the Sharks in the Shire. Star centre Shanice Parker opened Newcastle's account early, before Fane Finau and Simone Carpani both took tries in the second half. At the FIFA World Cup, it's Spain kicking off this morning's action against Austria in LA, and Alex de Minaur is through to round 3 at Wimbledon after beating France's Adrian Manarino. The Aussie taking down the Frenchman in straight sets 6-3, 6-2, 6-2.
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0: A quick check of the weather this Friday, 3rd of July, sees a sunny day ahead. Most winds will be of the light kind. 19 degrees set to be that top. 11 degrees is what it is outside right now. Saturday for the weekend, sunny in 18. Sunday, a possible shower on the cards in 16 degrees. To get ourselves into some music, a Samba 12 to 12. Nangs are going to be banned in New South Wales. What is that? I'll tell you what that is very soon here on the Morning Mix with Fifey. Swa, Samba right now, 12 to 12.

Walking in Memphis, Mark Coyne right here on the Morning Mix with Foffy Soir 99.9. Sydney's West, that's one of a few songs that honours Elvis Presley or talks about Elvis Presley in their lyrics. Another one is Black Velvet by Alana Miles, as well as Paul Simon's song as well. So there's plenty of music that honours Elvis Presley. Right now, though, let's go chatting about Nangs. What is Nangs, I hear you ask? Well, the New South Wales government is cracking down on the sale of nitrous oxide, conceding an increase in recreational use is leading to serious harm. Now, the chemical compound is usually used in hospitality and medical industries legally, but it can also be used as a recreational drugs, and that's often referred to as Nangs. Now, in New South Wales, it will be illegal to sell cylinders or tanks containing more than 10 grams of nitrous oxide from November the 5th. Now, it will also be illegal to sell bulbs, which typically contains 8 to 10 grams of that nitrous oxide, to anyone under the age of 18. Legal to sell bulbs, which typically contains 8 to 10 grams of that nitrous oxide, to anyone under the age of 18.

illegal here in New South Wales from November the 5th. Back into the tunes we do go. What about this one from the Doobie Brothers? Long Train Runnin'. Right here on the Morning Mix with Fifey Swan, 99.9, Sydney's West.

Phil Collins. Another day in paradise right here on the Morning Mix with Fifey. Swa 99.9, Sydney's West. Alex Demnor through to the third round over there in Wimbledon. I haven't actually had a chance to watch any of Wimbledon due to the fact that it's on when I'm asleep. But the weekend is upon us now, so I will be getting myself some Wimbledon tennis in. I do love a bit of tennis. It is a great sport. I used to watch with my mum. So I definitely shall be having Wimbledon on this weekend, and I might just have myself a Bailey's or two for mum. And that's what I shall be doing over the weekend. Into the tunes we do go. Natalie Imbruglia are getting us to the 7 o'clock news. Big mistake. Plenty more to come in the second hour, including Fifey's Fast Five. You don't want to miss that. Morning Mix with Fifey here on Swa 99.9. The difference is the music.

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3: Good morning, I'm Toby Goff. A large-scale Russian drone attack on Ukraine's capital Kiev is being described as the worst to hit the region since Moscow launched its invasion. Moscow says its forces were targeting military plants in retaliation to attacks on Russian civilian infrastructure. Australia's former ambassador to Russia, Peter Tesh, has told Today, Moscow is acting as an aggressor.
4: Kiev Mayor Vitaly Klitschko has called this the most massive attack that Russia has launched upon Kiev in the more than 4 years of its war of choice, which it began in full in February 2022. 74 missiles, almost 500 drones, an attack that was staged over about 11 hours.
3: A man has been pulled alive from beneath a collapsed car park in Venezuela 8 days since two earthquakes devastated the country. Foreign rescuers spent 100 hours digging to free the security guard who was on duty at the time of the quake striking. A Nationals frontbencher says the appointment of former Deputy Premier John Barilaro in an advisory role will give a great value in the lead-up to the next federal election. Mr Barilaro is re-entering politics after leaving New South Wales Parliament in 2021. He later took up a high-paying trade role in New York. People living with multiple sclerosis say the potential removal of two treatments from the pharmaceutical benefits scheme will be devastating in consequences. Orsivus and Kesimpta are at risk of being taken off the PBS due to a price dispute between their manufacturers and the Commonwealth. Advocate Rachel Fallis says these drugs are used by almost half of Australians who live with MS, including herself.
5: So that cost of $65,000, that costs for the first year, and then it's $32,000 a year after that. So that's the first year of being on it, and then $32,000. But me, like most Australians, we can't afford those. We can't afford that money to pay for our treatment.
3: The Australian Chamber of Commerce and Industry says a 25% rise in most visa application charges outpaces inflation. The increase came into force at the start of the new financial year. And new trading restrictions could soon apply to New South Wales retailers selling nitrous oxide, commonly known as NANGs, to minors. The state's government is proposing to outlaw same-day deliveries and ban all retail sales of the gas between 10 p.m. and 5 p.m. Sales will also be completely banned for people under the age of 18.
0: SWA Sport.
3: Checking sport, the Sharks have had a rocky start to their NRLW campaign with an 18-4 loss to the Knights. Second rower Rhiannon Byers took Cronulla's first and only try. Spain and Austria are fighting for a place in the round of 16 of the FIFA World Cup, their match in late stoppage time in LA. And Maya Joint's Wimbledon campaign has come to an end after round one's blockbuster win over Serena Williams, the Aussie falling from a set-up against Filipino Alexandra Ayala 6-3, 6-2, 6-love. I'm Toby Goff, more headlines soon.
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8: Morning mix with Fifi SWA 99.9, Sydney's West, just after 7 a.m. Friday 3rd of July 2026. We are officially coming towards the end of week 27, and next week will be week 28 of the year. Weather wise, we're in for a sunny day today. Light winds are about. They might pick up during the middle of the day to just be in a bit of a moderate wind. 19 degrees set to be that maximum. 12 degrees is what has jumped up to outside right now. Saturday, we've got a nice sunny day, 18 degrees. That's the peak of the weekend because Sunday, there's a possible shower late in the afternoon. 16 degrees shall be the top for your Sunday. Now, government and the word common sense, they don't go well together. all too often. However, for this topic, finally the stars have aligned. This half hour, we will go chatting about roadwork zones and signs that are in the roadwork zones and the new rule that's been in place since Wednesday, just gone. Right now, though, Culture Club, do you really want to hurt me? Right here on the Morning Mix with Fifey Swa.

Crowded House, it's only natural right here on the morning mix with Fifi Swa, 99.9 Sydney's West. Now, as I did say at the top of the hour, government and the word common sense, they don't go well together. Sometimes the stars do align. And the Minns and Labor government has delivered on its election commitment to remove roadwork speed limits outside of construction hours when it is safe to do so, of course. Now, from July 1 just gone, the law will require temporary speed limits in all roadwork zones across the state to be managed in compliance with the new standard, now finalised and published by Transport for New South Wales. The updated traffic control at worksite standard outlines requirements to be used at all worksites in New South Wales to safely manage speed limits in construction zones. So that means that speed reductions in construction zones must be removed during non-work hours when it is obviously safe to do so. Now, if they've got open pits on the other side, deep holes in the ground that they're doing work on, naturally roadwork zones will be still up, because if you happen to crash into that barrier and send that barrier a bit too far, you might just end up down a hole. But if it is towards the end of the roadwork and, you know, they're not there because stuff's not ready to be poured out, like the tar or the concrete, and there is no danger, well, of course, common sense says cover your signs up and we can go back to the normal speed limit that was there before the roadwork zones. This has been something that's been a pet peeve of mine across many years driving on the road, is that I drive past roadwork zones all the time and there's no one there, but the signs are there, and if I go 2 kilometres over the speed limit, the coppers are going to go, whoop, whoop, come here you, we're going to get you for being over the speed limit. So a common sense approach, finally, politicians, they've got common sense after all. Oh, this is a big win for us. Have politicians turn a leaf and become a little more common sense approach. Don't know, this is just one of many things that they need to fix that can be fixed by common sense. Oh, I'm no longer stressed out. 21 Pilots right about now, stressed out. Good little segue back into the music. That shall be great. If no one's working, I can drive through at my normal speed through roadwork zones. I'm going to love that in the truck. Morning Mix with Fifey here on Swap.

0: Sabrina Carpenter, Espresso, right here on the Morning Mix with Fife Ears, Swell 99.9, Sydney's West. Let's go grab that news and the sport on the other side. I'll have a song from Maria McKee from the 90s, right here on the Morning Mix with Fife Ears, Swell.
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5: Good morning, I'm Toby Goff. A large-scale Russian drone attack on Ukraine's capital Kiev is being described as the worst to hit the region since Moscow launched its invasion. Moscow says its forces were targeting military plants in retaliation to attacks on Russian civilian infrastructure. Australia's former ambassador to Russia, Peter Tesh, has told Today Moscow is acting as an aggressor.
6: Kiev Mayor Vitaly Klitschko has called this the most massive attack that Russia has launched upon Kiev in the more than 4 years of its war of choice, which it began in full in February 2022. 74 missiles, almost 500 drones, an attack that was staged over about 11 hours.
5: A man has been pulled alive from beneath a collapsed car park in Venezuela 8 days since two earthquakes devastated the country. Foreign rescuers spent 100 hours digging to free the security guard who was on duty at the time of the quake striking. A Nationals frontbencher says the appointment of former Deputy Premier John Barilaro in an advisory role will give a great value in the lead-up to the next federal election. Mr Barilaro is re-entering politics after leaving New South Wales Parliament in 2021. He later took up a high-paying trade role in New York. People living with multiple sclerosis say the potential removal of two treatments from the pharmaceutical benefits scheme will be devastating in consequences. Orsivus and Kesimpta are at risk of being taken off the PBS due to a price dispute between their manufacturers and the Commonwealth. Advocate Rachel Fallis says these drugs are used by almost half of Australians who live with MS, including herself.
7: So that cost of $65,000, that costs for the first year, and then it's $32,000 a year after that. So that's the first year of being on it, and then $32,000. But me, like most Australians, we can't afford those. We can't afford that money to pay for our treatment.
5: The Australian Chamber of Commerce and Industry says a 25% rise in most visa application charges outpaces inflation. The increase came into force at the start of the new financial year. And new trading restrictions could soon apply to New South Wales retailers selling nitrous oxide, commonly known as NANGs, to minors. The state's government is proposing to outlaw same-day deliveries and ban all retail sales of the gas between 10 p.m. and 5 p.m. Sales will also be completely banned for people under the age of 18.
1: SWA Sport.
5: Checking sport, the Sharks have had a rocky start to their NRLW campaign with an 18-4 loss to the Knights. Second rower Rhiannon Byers took Cronulla's first and only try. Spain and Austria are fighting for a place in the round of 16 of the FIFA World Cup, their match in late stoppage time in LA. And Maya Joint's Wimbledon campaign has come to an end after round one's blockbuster win over Serena Williams. The Aussie falling from a set-up against Filipino Alexandra Ayala, 6-3, 6-2, 6-love. I'm Toby Goff. More headlines soon.
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0: A quick look at the weather today for you. We're in for a sunny day ahead. Light winds about, picking up to a bit of moderate speed during the middle of the day. 19 degrees will be that top that we're going to reach. Currently outside, we are 12 degrees, so 7 degrees off the max. Saturday. Let's not wish the weekend away too early. Saturday will be 18 degrees and sunny. Sunday, possible shower and 16. Cut on this half an hour. It is 5 years fast five. And just to let you know, SWA 99.9 do have a trivia night coming Saturday, 29th of August. So rally up your troops. Tickets will be on sale from today on our website and also on Facebook. I'll tell you more about that in this half an hour. Right now, though, Show Me Heaven, Maria McKee, Morning Mix with 5 years SWA.

0: Taylor Swift, I Knew It, I Knew You. 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So get there and get active. But also, tell your team every Friday morning around the 7:45 mark, Fife is Fast Five, you can practice. And you never know, some of these questions just might end up in the Trivia Night itself. So let's get into Fife is Fast Five on a Friday. Got your pen, your paper, or your phone ready. Question number one, who has more victories to their name? West Tigers, circa 2000, or Cameron Smith? So basically what we're saying here is either West Tigers, when they were formed from 2000 to now, or Cameron Smith, which one has more victories to their name? Question number two, what year did Australia move to decimal currency from pounds and shillings? What year did Australia move to decimal currency from pounds and shillings and the British setup? Now, if you actually know the date, well, kudos to you. You're a pretty smart cookie. So write the date down if you do know that. But we're only after the year. Question number three, there are six weapons in the board game Clue. Name one of them. There are six weapons in that board game Clue. You only need to name one of them. Question number four, what is the hottest planet in the solar system? Question number four, what is the hottest planet in the solar system? Question number five, which singer's real name is Stephanie Joanne Angelina Giamonotta? I know, it's a mouthful. We'll say it again. Which singer's real name is Stephanie Joanne Angelina Giamonotta? I'll have the answers for that and more right after this song here from Lady Gaga. If you do want to get tickets to trivia, head to the website or Facebook page and buy your tickets today. And I'll see you Saturday the 29th of August. Right about now, Born This Way.
1: It doesn't matter if you love him or capital H-I-M. Just put your paws up.

Deacon Blue, Real Gone Kid, Morning Mix with Fifey Soir, 99.9 Sydney's West. Look, it is time to get the answers for Fifey's Fast Five. If you've missed them, you have to get the answers and the questions together. But if you're just tuning in now and you're like, hey, I like trivia, Soir has a trivia night and it is back Saturday, 29th of August. 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It's happening at Seven Hills RSL, Saturday, 29th of August, 7 p.m. is kickoff. And if you love your trivia, what are you doing? Jump on. Tickets are available. You can buy individual seats or you can buy a whole table and get your team together. Question number one, who has more victories to their name, West Tigers or Cameron Smith? Well, that would be Cameron Smith. And Cameron Smith won 310 club games between 2002 and 2020, whilst West Tigers have won 222 games since their introduction as a merger in 2000. There you go. A bit of useless trivia there for you too. Sports. Hard, isn't it a wonderful thing, sports? Now, question number two. What year did Australia move to decimal currency? Well, that would be 1966. Now, if you actually knew the date of it, February the 14th, then you might need to purchase some tickets for our trivia night. That's right. They're available online now. So head over there and get yourself some tickets. Question number three. There are six weapons in the board game Clue. You just had to name one of them. So if you named either, you know, candlestick, dagger slash knife, either one doesn't matter, lead pipe, revolver, rope or wrench, give yourself a point. That's right. The answers are candlestick, dagger, knife, lead pipe, revolver, rope or wrench. Now, what is the hottest planet in the solar system? Well, that would be Venus. And the last question was, which singer's real name is Stephanie Joanne Angelina Germanotta? Well, I did play some out of the questions, and that was Lady Gaga. Yes, Lady Gaga's real name is a mouthful. I won't be saying that one again. Well, it's time for us to get back into the tunes as we head towards the 8 o'clock news. Now, school zones are about to switch on for the last time this term. That's right. We get 2 weeks of no school zones very soon. Right now, though, Beyonce teaming up with Miley Cyrus. Two Most Wanted, right here on the Morning Mix with Fifey Soir.

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1: Hi, this is John Mayer for Rad. 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Before you head out, arrange a designated driver who won't drink, or make sure you have enough money for a taxi. 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
4: Good morning, I'm Toby Goff. A second man charged over an alleged people smuggling plot is due to face court today. Georgina Winter reports.
5: A 30-year-old Chinese national has become the second man to be charged after a group of up to 12 asylum seekers were detected illegally arriving by boat at Weipa on Tuesday. He joins a 34-year-old Taiwanese national to be charged with one count of aggravated offence of people smuggling, which carries a maximum sentence of 20 years behind bars. Meantime, the Home Affairs Minister has confirmed the group of asylum seekers have been deported as the Albanese government defends its border security measures. Georgina Winter reporting.
4: Critics warn the federal government's proposal to toughen the under-16 social media ban could create privacy concerns for users when accessing platforms. A consultation paper on a proposed digital ID system has found the feature could lead to a surge in fake accounts. Privacy advocates also fear it would compromise the sensitive information of Australians. A former Liberal MP is questioning the timing of a probe by the corruption watchdog, suggesting it's a politically motivated announcement engineered by Labor. ICAC will hold a public inquiry into allegations several key Liberal figures solicited or accepted band donations for branch stacking between 2019 and 2023. Upper House MP John Ruddick, who left the Liberals to become a Libertarian, says he's not confident that ICAC is truly independent.
6: Maybe they could have had this ICAC inquiry 3 years ago or 2 years ago, but no, it has to be now. So I just think, look, I want to have a parliamentary inquiry into ICAC in general.
4: Socceroos fans are turning Dallas, Texas green and gold ahead of their World Cup showdown against Egypt. Nine's US correspondent Lauren Tomasi is there and says they're hoping to pack out Dallas Stadium.
7: This is one of the biggest stadiums you can imagine. I mean, the capacity is just enormous. And actually a good thing is it's all climate controlled because it is darn hot here in Texas. It's, I think, around 37 degrees today. It's not something you'd want to be kicking a ball around in, I tell you what.
4: Also making news, a Russian drone attack on Kiev is being described as the worst to hit the Ukrainian capital since Moscow's invasion. And Australian scientists are hopeful a new anti-inflammatory drug used to treat MND could turn the disease into a chronic condition rather than a terminal illness. Turning to finance and the Aussie dollar's buying 69 US cents. Checking sports, Spain has annihilated Austria 3-0 to advance into the round of 16 of the FIFA World Cup. The 2026 NRLW Premiership has ignited, with the Knights claiming an 18-4 win over the Sharks in the Shire. Star centre Shanice Parker opened Newcastle's account early before Fane Finau and Simone Karpani both took tries in the second half. And a 40-run win over South Africa has sealed England's spots to take on Australia in the Women's T20 World Cup final. I'm Toby Goff. There'll be more headlines coming up soon.
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9: Morning Mix with Fifi Swa, 99.9. Sydney's West, just after 8 a.m. School zones are in effect for the last time of the term. Yes, this is the last day of school term, so be reminding yourselves that next week you won't have school zones to worry about. We're in for a sunny day today. Light winds about 19 degrees set to be that max. 13 is what it is right now outside. Saturday, we're in for a sunny day, 18 degrees. Sunday, a possible shower and 16 degrees. As we get ourselves into the tunes, got some Linkin Park right about now. Brand new music from Noah Kahan, not too far away. But this half an hour, a win for a local company that has been in a battle with Eminem over the trademark of his alter ego, Slim Shady. We'll have some more on that in this half an hour, right after Linkin Park, in the end. Morning Mix with Fifey Swa, 99.9 Sydney's West.

Oh, I can't. The Great Divide, right here on the Morning Mix with Fifey Swa, 99.9 Sydney's West. Now, Australian beach brand has won a trademark battle against US rapper Eminem after the star attempted to block the company from using its name over its similarity to his alter ego, Slim Shady. Now, Eminem, real name Marshall Mathers, filed a trademark dispute against Swim Shady in 2025, alleging the company name was too closely linked to his own trademarked moniker. Now, entrepreneurs from Sydney's Northern Beaches, Jeremy Scott and his partner Elizabeth Arkaroff, launched the brand in 2024. All right, remember that date, 2024, the lawsuit or the trademark battle started in 2025. Now, the rapper has owned the trademark rights to Shady and Shady Limited in Australia since 2002. This is the length some of the artists go to ensure that their brand doesn't get railroaded and trashed in countries. So he's based in USA. He's got his team that looks after all his music and everything, and they've trademarked Shady and Shady Limited here in Australia since 2002. However, Slim Shady was not trademarked as a phrase in Australia until January 2025, which was a month after Swim Shady was launched in the back end of 2024. Now, trademark adjudicator Benjamin Goldsworthy said on Wednesday that Eminem's trademarks in Australia were not broad enough to cover Swim Shady's products. He found the words had not been used on merchandise such as clothing, bags and footwear during the relevant period. And Goldsworthy also noted that only a handful of Australian sales of Slim Shady trademark product had been recorded and that Eminem did not exercise actual control over the sales of these goods. The court victory means Slim Shady is now able to continue illegally selling its beach merchandise, which includes towels, beach shades, swim bags and swim shorts. Eminem's team has been ordered to cover Swim Shady's legal costs. Now, he's got until July 22nd to lodge an appeal. And the co-founders were delighted with the decision. Awesome to hear that a local business over here in the Northern Beaches of Sydney in Australia has taken on and defeated Eminem. Now, whilst Eminem's music is great, trademarking stuff and trying to restrict people from having a business is not. Back into the tunes we do go. Post Malone, Better Now. Morning Mix with Fifey Swa, 99.9. A win for David in the David vs. Goliath battle.

0: Dirty Diana, Michael Jackson, Morning Mix with Five for Soir, 99.9, Sydney's West. When you look at his catalogue of music, Dirty Diana is not one of the big ones. It's more of one of the obscure hits from Michael Jackson. And that one came out in 1987. Let's go grab the news and the sport for the last time this morning, indeed for the last time this week here on the Morning Mix. On the other side, a song from Silverchair in 2007, which was the biggest Australian track in the ARIA Top 100 from Silverchair, very soon here on the Morning Mix with Fifi Swa.
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7: Good morning, I'm Toby Goff. A second man charged over an alleged people smuggling plot is due to face court today. Georgina Winter reports.
8: A 30-year-old Chinese national has become the second man to be charged after a group of up to 12 asylum seekers were detected illegally arriving by boat at Weipa on Tuesday. He joins a 34-year-old Taiwanese national to be charged with one count of aggravated offence of people smuggling, which carries a maximum sentence of 20 years behind bars. Meantime, the Home Affairs Minister has confirmed the group of asylum seekers have been deported as the Albanese government defends its border security measures. Georgina Winter reporting.
7: Critics warn the federal government's proposal to toughen the under-16 social media ban could create privacy concerns for users when accessing platforms. A consultation paper on a proposed digital ID system has found the feature could lead to a surge in fake accounts. Privacy advocates also fear it would compromise the sensitive information of Australians. A former Liberal MP is questioning the timing of a probe by the corruption watchdog, suggesting it's a politically motivated announcement engineered by Labor. ICAC will hold a public inquiry into allegations several key Liberal figures solicited or accepted band donations for branch stacking between 2019 and 2023. Upper House MP John Ruddick, who left the Liberals to become a Libertarian, says he's not confident that ICAC is truly independent.
9: Maybe they could have had this ICAC inquiry 3 years ago or 2 years ago, but no, it has to be now. So I just think, look, I want to have a parliamentary inquiry into ICAC in general.
7: Socceroos fans are turning Dallas, Texas green and gold ahead of their World Cup showdown against Egypt. Nine's US correspondent Lauren Tomasi is there and says they're hoping to pack out Dallas Stadium.
10: This is one of the biggest stadiums you can imagine. I mean, the capacity is just enormous. And actually, a good thing is it's all climate controlled because it is darn hot here in Texas. It's, I think, around 37 degrees today. It's not something you'd want to be kicking a ball around in, I tell you what.
7: Also making news, a Russian drone attack on Kiev is being described as the worst to hit the Ukrainian capital since Moscow's invasion. And Australian scientists are hopeful a new anti-inflammatory drug used to treat MND could turn the disease into a chronic condition rather than a terminal illness. Turning to finance and the Aussie dollars buying 69 US cents.
6: SWA Sport.
7: Checking sports, Spain has annihilated Austria 3-0 to advance into the round of 16 of the FIFA World Cup. The 2026 NRLW Premiership has ignited, with the Knights claiming an 18-4 win over the Sharks in the Shire. Star centre Shanice Parker opened Newcastle's account early, before Fane Finau and Simone Carpani both took tries in the second half. And a 40-run win over South Africa has sealed England's spots to take on Australia in the Women's T20 World Cup final. I'm Toby Goff. There'll be more headlines coming up soon.
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4: Soir, 99.9 weather.
0: A look at the weather for you. We're in for a sunny day ahead today. Light winds about 19 degrees, set to be that maximum. 13 degrees is what it is outside right about now. Sunny and 18 for your Saturday. Possible shower and 16 for Sunday. And that is the weather for you. Coming up this half an hour, I'm going to let you know what's on Soir tonight. But right now, let's go and get a hit from Silverchair from 2007. This one, Straight Lines, was number 4 on the ARIA charts at the end of the year of 2007. The first 3 songs on the list were all overseas artists, making Silverchair and Straight Lines the best Australian song of 2007. Right here on the Morning Mix with Fifey Soir.

Kato and John, turn the lights off right here on the Morning Mix with Fifi Soir, 99.9 Sydney's West. We won't be doing that just yet. We'll be doing that in about, you know, 15 minutes or so. What's going on with Soir today, tonight, and over the weekend? It is a great day to be a Soir listener. Got some great music getting off air that will get you through your working day. Lyndon will be back in to drive you home for the last time this week from 6 p.m. Something for everyone, and we'll kick it off with Twilight Zone, David Albee, yes, they will be on air, the Friday night institution that is Twilight Zone. 8 p.m. we'll see Power Zone with Paul Rand. From 9 p.m. you'll have the classic rock show with Mick and Frank. And then we switch off rock and go into NRG music with Carlo and Thomas Knight. We are energy, getting you energized up to the wee hours of the morning. If you happen to be an early riser, well, you can definitely tune in from 6 a.m. for Solid Gold with Gavin Lang, hits of yesteryear, 60s, 70s, a bit of the 80s and 90s have crept in periodically throughout the show. From 8 a.m., Building Stronger Communities with Michelle, and that will be on air from 8. 10 a.m. will be the Hot 30 with Maddie. 1 p.m. we'll go back into normal programming with a bit of music leading into 8. 10 a.m. will be the Hot 30 with Maddie. 1 p.m. we'll go back into normal programming with a bit of music leading into music.

twos from American and Canadian music due to the fact that the World Cup is into its semi area where you are winning or you are going home. Top 16 is almost complete, and by the time they go to air on Saturday evening, we will know if Australia has made the top 16 or if we have failed once again. And then Rockin' with KP will round out your Saturday evening. Swa999.com.au is the program guide. Let's get ourselves back into the tunes with this one from Cracker. Smile. It's Friday. Put a smile on your dial. 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

In Excess, Never Tear Us Apart, Morning Mix with Fifey Soir, 99.9 Sydney's West. And it's time for me to just get out on, get out of here. We're going to cease and desist for today, but also for the week. What was spoken about, probably the only thing I really want to talk about is the fact that the government, New South Wales government, any government, but in this case it's New South Wales government, and the word common sense don't really go well together, but they have had the stars aligned, and roadwork zones now, when there's no one working there and safe to do so, won't have the signs where we've got to slow down. It'll be regular speed through those roadwork zones when no one is on site working. Kudos! Woohoo! About time. Time for us to get out of here now. Time for me to say, all right, for another week. We'll be back on Monday morning from 6 a.m. I hope you can join me as we get into some Cranberries Dreams, getting us out the door for this week. Keep it locked to Soir. Great shows, great music. It's just great. Also, Sunday, come on down to Soir's Walk and Talk from 10 a.m. here in the showgrounds. Morning Mix with Fifey, over and out.

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3: Good morning, I'm Toby Goff. UNSW will pay $33 million to its staff affected by nearly a decade of underpayments. A probe by the Fair Work Ombudsman found the uni, which recently claimed the nation's top spot in global uni rankings, had breached its record-keeping and payslip requirements. It's also been handed a $500,000 fine. Electric vehicle sales are at an all-time high in Australia, driven by strong consumer demand for Tesla and Polestar. The two manufacturers have seen EV sales spike 62% so far this year. The Electric Vehicle Council's Aman Gore says increased consumer choice and skyrocketing fuel prices have made the vehicles more attractive to drivers.
4: All models and all types. This shows that the cars being put out by Tesla and by Polestar are exciting to Australians and they're suiting the lifestyles that Australians lead all across our country.
3: A court will this morning hear whether Liberal MP Moira Deeming's case against the Victorian State President has merit. Ms Deeming alleges she was assaulted by her colleague Matthew Guy at a gala dinner in May. 18 party executives will tonight decide whether to block her endorsement for the upcoming state election. The New South Wales Roads Minister is defending proposed changes to drug driving laws, which are designed to make the rules fairer for users of medicinal cannabis. Critics warn the change will put more people at risk because there's no way to determine how impaired a driver is by the drug. Jenny Aitchison says the state's government is committed to maintaining the integrity of our road safety systems.
5: But what we also need to do is ensure that patients who've been prescribed medication, which is legal by their doctors, are not treated differently to other patients who are prescribed things like Endone or Valium or other drugs where they aren't penalised just for having the presence of that drug in their system.
3: Fresh data shows New South Wales is about 40% behind its five-year housing target agreed under the National Housing Accord. Just over 67,000 new homes were built between July 2024 and December last year. Also making news, a man has been pulled alive from beneath a collapsed car park in Venezuela. 8 days since two magnitude 7 earthquakes struck the country. And a new drug which could revolutionise the management of motor neurone disease could be trialled within 5 years.
0: Swar Sport.
3: Checking sports, Spain has annihilated Austria 3-0 to advance into the round of 16 of the FIFA World Cup. The 2026 NRLW Premiership has ignited, with the Knights claiming an 18-4 win over the Sharks in the Shire. Star centre Shanice Parker opened Newcastle's account early before Fane Finau and Simone Kalpani both took tries in the second half. And a 40-run win over South Africa has sealed England's spots to take on Australia in the Women's T20 World Cup final. I'm Toby Goff. There'll be more headlines coming up soon.
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And I'ma chase that feeling. We all

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3: Good morning, I'm Toby Goff. A senior Labor MP says he will not apologise for calling Australia's longest-serving Prime Minister, Robert Menzies, a Nazi appeaser. Pat Conroy made the comment during a speech at the National Press Club while discussing defence issues. Sir Robert is a Liberal Party hero who ran the country for more than 18 years until 1966. But Mr Conroy has told Today he was sympathetic to the Nazi cause.
4: I was making a speech about Labor's proud record of supporting defence in a speech about progressive patriotism. My main point is that the right of politics don't own security policy. In those remarks, I made a simple fact. He was had a policy of appeasement. The Liberals' argument isn't with me, it's with history.
3: Queensland researchers have developed a drug which could lead to a major breakthrough for motor neurone disease. In collaboration with global experts, the drug activates a hard-to-target immune receptor and will open new possibilities for anti-inflammatory treatments. Professor Trent Woodruff says it won't cure the disease, but it will make it more manageable.
5: Current treatments we have really don't do much to impact the progression to death. But the hope is that with drugs like this, and there's many others in development, they can basically slow the progression enough that it becomes more like a chronic disease, so something you might live with rather than it being fatal within 2 years or so.
3: A man's been charged with drug offences during investigations into the fatal kidnapping of Sydney grandfather Chris Bagsarian. The 23-year-old was arrested at a Candley Vale property where it's alleged the vehicle used to relocate Mr Bagsarian's body had been stored. Police seized a rifle, $66,000 cash, as well as drugs.